This is the North 103.3, and you just heard from John Coltrane and Miles Davis, 1960. That was Fran Dance, a live recording. And the time now is 7:08. You are listening to Sunday Night Jazz. I'm your host, Mark, and excited and happy to be with you. Mostly about the weather, but a lot of still great songs coming up for you tonight. So, well, I don't really have a whole lot to tell you about, but I think we can just head back into the music. And we're going to start out our next set with Ella Fitzgerald. And this is from, I'm not exactly sure, the late 60s. And this is Sunshine of Your Love.

This is the North 103.3, and you just heard from Zoot Sims, and that was Art and Zoot, and that was a 95 recording, Over the Rainbow. And before that, Ella Fitzgerald, we heard the track Sunshine of Your Love. And the time now is 7:22. We're going to check with the National Weather Service and see how we're doing, I guess. And for tonight, we have showers likely and possibly a thunderstorm, mainly after 4 a.m. Mostly cloudy with low around 51. Breezy with a northeast wind 5 to 15 miles per hour with gusts as high as 20 miles per hour and chance of precipitation 60%. And for Monday, showers, possibly thunderstorm, mainly before 2 p.m., then a chance of showers and thunderstorms after 2 p.m. And high near 61, east wind 5 miles per hour and chance of precipitation 80%. For Monday night, a slight chance of showers between 11 p.m. and midnight, cloudy with lows around 53. Northeast wind 5 miles per hour, becoming calm in the evening, and chance of precipitation 20%. For Tuesday, partly sunny with a high near 75, calm becoming east 5 miles per hour in the afternoon. Tuesday night, chance of showers and thunderstorms. Mostly cloudy with a low around 53. East wind 5 to 10 miles per hour and gusts as high as 15. Chance of precipitation 70%. For Wednesday, a chance of showers, thunderstorms, showers, and after 1 p.m. High near 78. East wind 5 to 10 miles per hour and gusts as high as 20. Chance of precipitation 90%. For Wednesday night, showers likely, a possible thunderstorm before 1 a.m., then a slight chance of showers, mostly cloudy with a low around 54. Breezy, south wind 10 to 15 miles per hour, becoming west after midnight. Gusts could be as high as 20 miles per hour. And Thursday, chance of showers, then showers likely, and possibly a thunderstorm after 1 p.m. Mostly sunny with a high near 69. Breezy with a southeast wind 15 to 20 miles per hour and gusts as high as 30. And when we check with our current temperatures in, current temperatures in Duluth, it's partly sunny in 66. Ely, mostly sunny in 75. Hibbing, partly sunny in 76. Two Harbors, partly sunny 63. Grand Marais Airport, mostly sunny in 66. Grand Rapids, partly sunny in 78. And to our east in Superior, it is partly sunny in 52, Ashland mostly sunny in 62, and Hayward is cloudy in 79. Okay, that looks like the weather. I just wanted to mention that we do have a 57% illumination. And from the moon, and we'll see the last quarter of the moon tomorrow, and then the new moon is on the 15th of June, and we'll see the new moon is on the 15th, and the full moon is the 29th. Okay, with that, I think I'm going to close it out here and start back into the music, and we're going to start this with Johnny Hodges and Earl Hines, and this track is Night Train to Memphis.

This is North 103.3, and you just heard from Jerry Mulligan from Rebirth of the Cool, and that track was Move. Before that, Charles Mingus from Pre-Bird, we heard Take the A-Train. Before that, Lambert, Hendricks, and Ross, the hottest group in jazz. That was Charleston Alley. And before that, John Coltrane from Giant Steps, we heard Saida's Song Flute. Before that, Sheila Jordan and Harvey S., Blue Skies. Before that, we heard Johnny Hodges and Earl Hines, and that was Night Train to Memphis. Well, we're going to have to close it out tonight, and I hope you have enjoyed the music as much as we enjoy spinning these discs for you. But we're going to close it out right now with Mary Stallings from Dream. We're going to hear Old Black Magic, and then we're going to switch into the retro cocktail hour as smoothly, I hope, as we can.

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That's a band called the Vibrans with The Breeze and I, starting this round of the Retro Cocktail Hour. This was a band that only made a couple of records, both 45s, in the early 1960s. Welcome to the Retro Cocktail Hour, where the music is all the time shaken, not stirred. I'm Daryl Brogdon, and you are now at the Underground Martini Bunker, the best place to be for the sounds of space-age pop and incredibly strange music. Coming up, there's Latin in the Horn on an album by Al Hirt and Lalo Schifrin. We'll hear the new exotic sounds of S-Wow, Vibezotica, and Holly Amber Church from the movie The Dawn of Tiki. Also, 101 Strings Go Latin, the Anita Kerr Quartet digs Mancini. And who doesn't? And we'll get another lesson in how to talk hip. Remember, there is no I in party, which is exactly why we always bring a crowd and zero responsibility. On the Retro Cocktail Hour,

Les Baxter and his orchestra with Carnival Merengue. It's from the album Jungle Jazz, 1959. And right here on the Retro Cocktail Hour. When this album came out, Billboard magazine said it would be a favorite of buffs and bugs. The bugs, I guess, are hi-fi bugs. Otherwise, you got a serious problem in your listening room. I'm Daryl Brogdon. Thank you for being here at the Underground Martini Bunker for another session of the Retro Cocktail Hour. Still to come, Martin Denny from the album Forbidden Island. Next, it's Don Tosti and his orchestra. He was an L.A. bass player who grew up in the Boyle Heights neighborhood, where among his pals were pianist Eddie Cano and singer Ray Vasquez. Don Tosti didn't record a lot as a leader, although he had a big hit in the late 40s with Pachuco Boogie, the first Latin tune to sell a million records. Here's Don with Black Satin.

That's Perez Prado and his orchestra, Jazz Me Blues, a tune that goes all the way back to the 1920s. In fact, it was first recorded in 1920. The Prado version came along as a single in 1953. Up ahead, the Retro Cocktail Hour continues with The Sound of Tiki by the band known as S-Wow, plus Holly Amber Church, and music from the movie The Dawn of Tiki. Now it's back to 1966 for the album Latin in the Horn by Al Hurt. I was never a huge Al Hurt fan, but this album, done with arranger and conductor Lalo Schifrin, is pretty fine. Schifrin's arrangements are sophisticated and fun, and Al Hurt's trumpet is wisely restrained. Here's Taboo on the Retro Cocktail Hour.

There's a new one by the band called S-Wow. They're from Canada, and apparently S-Wow means sometimes we only worry. Their music has a strong space-age pop influence. We just heard Bronze Talisman from the album Sound of Tiki. Before that, on the Retro Cocktail Hour, That Old Black Magic, done by Harold Nicholas. He was one half of the legendary dance team, the Nicholas Brothers, and at some point in his career, he moved to Europe and worked as a singer. He's accompanied here by the Jimmy Walter Orchestra for a record made in 1959. And we hear the exotic sounds of Martin Denny on Les Baxter's Sim Sim. It's on the album Forbidden Island. It's the Retro Cocktail Hour with music from the dawn of Tiki coming up. But right now, here's another obscure tune, this one by the Luna Brothers Trio. I don't know much about the brothers. They seem to have made three singles in the early 60s and then vanished from the face of the earth. It's called Mozambique.

The Retro Cocktail Hour with Holly Amber Church and the Hilo High Flyers with music from the movie The Dawn of Tiki. That's Rum Rhapsody. The Dawn of Tiki is a documentary about Don Beach, the guy who founded Don the Beachcombers and kind of started us all on the road to tiki culture. You're with me, Daryl Brogdon, and this is the Retro Cocktail Hour on the air from right here at the Underground Martini Bunker. In this half hour, we'll hear from 101 Strings, the Anita Kerr Quartet's splendid album, We Dig Mancini, plus Buddy Collette and the Swingin' Shepherds. The Retro Cocktail Hour is right here every week at this same time on stations like KZUM, Salem, Oregon, WQLN, Erie, Pennsylvania, and on Four Corners Public Radio, serving listeners in Colorado, New Mexico, Utah, and Arizona. 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

0: That's a band called Vibezotica. They're from Raleigh, North Carolina, and their newest album is called Backyard Luau, which you can find at bandcamp.com. And from that album, we heard Hideaway. Well, you're at a sort of hideaway called the Underground Martini Bunker, safely below ground and safe from negative waves.
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0: Thank you so much for joining us. I'm Daryl Brogdon, and in this half hour, we'll hear Buddy Collette and the Swingin' Shepherds, the M-Squad Hollywood Soundtrack Quintet, and Ed Kookie Burns from 77 Sunset Strip. That is all ahead, so please keep it right here on the Retro Cocktail Hour. Now, here's one by 101 Strings. This was originally on the album Fire and Romance of South America. It's a tune composed by Monty Kelly. He wrote a lot of stuff for 101 Strings. This is Encanto del Caribe.

0: We've been talking about cool and its ramifications and how it applies to the hip scene. But maybe you could give us some examples now of the opposite of cool, uncool. Just exactly what is uncool?
1: Yeah, we have some thoughts on that. It's uncool to claim you used to room with Bird or that you have Bird's axe. You know, it's even less cool to ask, who is Bird? It's uncool to nod on the street corner waiting for the light to change. And it's uncool to let anybody know your uncle is a registered pharmacist. Uncool for the whole family. You know, it's uncool to buddy with a known fink. It's uncool to ask where'd you get it. It's disastrously uncool to let friends use your pad as a forwarding address for packages from Mexico. You know, and it's uncool to ask where'd you get it. And it is uncool to wear shades after sunset, you know, unless you should be wearing shades after sunset. You know, in which case it is uncool to take them off.

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0: 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This is him. Big D, little A, double D, O, O. Big Daddy-O.
1: Charlie?
0: Charlie? Help! This is the man. I had to pipe in on your wavelength because I'm shook. Like, I don't want to swing without you, baby. Like holy mackerel, kingfish.
1: And?
0: Be hip, baby, I'm jelly. Like I've had big eyes for you since we bopped at the hop. I mean, I get sounds when I think of you. Like sky-fi, oom-dooby-doom.
1: Sit.
0: Like no, baby. This is your love burger from the other AM. Man, it was a wig. So far out, like I'm still orbiting. Shazam!
1: Irwin?
0: No noise like that. Let me straighten you. The drive-in movie. You and me on the backseat of my motorcycle. Wow, Chapiga. I mean, I thought you were driving. Cool, cool, cool.
1: Tony.
0: Baby, let me clue you. Like, you're my leader. Let's do a double gig. I know a crazy coffee pad where we can lose the world. This hut has a combo so far out, it's in.
1: You want to take me to an espresso place where they play modern music. Is that it?
0: You're hip. Now put on your face and let's join the race. Don't bug me. I'm nutty. Like I love you. Dig?
1: I guess it's all right. But who is this?
0: Marcia, don't you know me? I'm your groove.
1: Marcia? But this isn't Marcia.
0: Is this Sunset 77777?
1: No, this is National 92600.
0: Uh-oh. Well, don't bug me with details, baby. It's my last dime. Just clue me where you live. This is me.
2: The Retro Cocktail Hour, and that's Ed Burns, better known as Kooky, on TV's 77 Sunset Strip in the late 50s, with Like I Love You, featuring the big sound of Don Rauke and his orchestra. It's from 1959. Also, we heard a bit from How to Speak Hip. This is a comedy album featuring Del Close and John Brandt, 1961. The album is a takeoff on Language Learning Records. Although here the language is that of the Beat Generation. And we had something called Tasty Dish, done by Buddy Collette and his Swingin' Shepherds. This was a combo featuring four, count 'em, four flutes. Buddy Collette, Paul Horn, Bud Shank, and Harry Clay. They only did two albums in the late 1950s, and they never toured, but this one comes from their debut album in 1958. And finally, we heard Mancini's Mr. Lucky theme, done by the Anita Kerr Quartet, on a fabulous album called We Dig Mancini. It won a Grammy Award for Best Performance by a Vocal Group in 1965, beating out the Beatles' Help album. I imagine that caused some talk. Well, like I said, this is the Retro Cocktail Hour, and I'm Daryl Brogdon. Thank you for joining us. Glad you could come to our party, which is on every week at this time, right here at the Underground Martini Bunker. There's more Mancini just ahead, but if you'd like to be in touch, I'd love to hear from you. My email is host@retrococktail.org.

0: 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You're on the Retro Cocktail Hour with Henry Mancini's Pink Panther theme. That's on the band's debut album, Live on the Sunset Strip. Thanks for another hang here at the Underground Martini Bunker, home of the Retro Cocktail Hour. I'm Daryl Brogdon, always glad to spend this time with you. 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

Those are the voices of Walter Schumann and Holiday for Strings here on the Retro Cocktail Hour. That's not something I'd want to hear while nursing a hangover, but it's early in the show, so I thought I was safe. I'm Daryl Brogdon. This is the Retro Cocktail Hour, where the music is always served shaken, not stirred. There are a lot of ways to serve music. This is just ours. And in the hour coming up, Dinah Shore sings the blues. The exotic sounds of vibraphonist Mark Riddle from his new album Dark Rituals. Also Sergio Mendez and Brazil 66 from their very first album, which came out appropriately in 1966. Plus Colonel Hogan leads a band and there's percussion for lovers. Ain't no time to waste. Why go out and party when you can party right here without putting on your shoes? Because this is the Retro Cocktail Hour.

Bob Crane and his orchestra, and yes, that's the star of TV's Hogan's Heroes. Besides being a radio DJ and an actor, he also played drums from time to time. This album came out in 1966, not long after the TV series began. And of course, that was the theme music for The Green Hornet. Also, Just You, Just Me, played by organist Buddy Cole. He played all the keyboard instruments, and he worked behind quite a few pop stars. It's Buddy at the organ on Henry Mancini's original recording of Mr. Lucky. Thank you for being here at the Underground Martini Bunker for another Retro Cocktail Hour. I'm Daryl Brogdon, and in just a few, Dinah Shore sings the blues. Next, though, it's an album on the CSAC label featuring pianist Buddy Weed and multi-instrumentalist Don Elliott. This is 5 O'Clock Rush on the Retro Cocktail Hour.

Do Nothing Till You Hear From Me, a great song by Duke Ellington and Bob Russell, done there by Dinah Shore. It's on the album Dinah Shore Sings the Blues with Red Norvo. Red was a fabulous vibraphonist. In fact, he's one of the first to play jazz on the vibes, although in this particular tune, I don't think he comes in till practically the end. Maybe he stepped out for a beer. Glad you could be here for another Retro Cocktail Hour, on the air again from deep down below at the Underground Martini Bunker. I'm Darryl Brogdon with vibraphonist Mark Riddle's new album Dark Rituals coming up. The Retro Cocktail Hour is here every week at this time on some fabulous public radio stations, including KGEM, the Jazz Gem of the Palouse in Pullman, Washington, WHRV, Norfolk, Virginia, and WFDD, Winston-Salem, North Carolina. 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

That's Elliot Lawrence and his orchestra, Azure Mist, a tune from the album Winds on Velvet from the late 1950s. This came out on a couple of different labels. Elliot Lawrence started out leading a band on radio in the 1940s and was a very prodigious recording artist. Retro Cocktail Hour, Daryl Brogdon. I'm grateful you made time to join us here at the Underground Martini Bunker. Later in the hour, the Dan Fontaine Orchestra takes us to Midnight in Rio. And there's movie music from a film that James Garner thought was his absolute worst. It's all coming up in this next half hour. Vibraphonist Mark Riddle, who gave us an awesome Exotica record in 2023, Lahaina Sunset, is back with a new one, Dark Rituals. You can find it at bandcamp.com or at digitiki.com. From Dark Rituals, this is Laura in Shadow.

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1: 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I'm going to heaven.
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Music there by Carlo Savina for an Italian movie called School for Virgins. That's down left. Also in that set, more movie music, this time by Kenyon Hopkins. We heard Hard Latin from a 1966 movie entitled Mr. Budwing. This was apparently about a guy with amnesia trying to remember his identity. Well, James Garner was the star. He called it the worst film he ever made. The music's fantastic, though. And there was Moonlight in Rio, done by Dan Fontaine and his orchestra. You can find their stuff at Amazon.com. Still to come on the Retro Cocktail Hour, we're going to hear from the first album by Brazil 66, plus Percussion for Lovers. 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

Blue Kiss from Brazil. That's a tune by Claude Bolling and his orchestra, a few years before his very popular series of crossover albums, blending jazz and classical music. Coming up in the Retro Cocktail Hour, we'll hear from a studio band called Percussion Limited on the album Percussion for Lovers, plus Michel Legrand from the album Strings and Arches. Right now, though, it's back to 1966 and the very first album by Sergio Mendes and Brazil 66. There actually was a band before this one, Brazil 65, but Sergio Mendes altered the lineup somewhat for the reboot, which was produced by Herb Alpert himself. The leadoff track was Mas Que Nada, which became a big hit. In fact, the first American hit record that was entirely in Portuguese. Here's Brazil 66 with Day Tripper on the Retro Cocktail Hour.

That's a tune called Burros de Bahia, done there by the Otto Keller Band. This appeared first in 1972 on an album for the Amphonic Production Library in the UK. The tune became the theme music for a British TV travel show, Wish You Were Here. Ahead of that, The Look of Love, played by Percussion Limited. This was a studio band led by arranger-composer Richard West. On one album called Percussion for Lovers, featuring some of the top names in West Coast jazz, guitarist Mundell Lowe, reed man Bob Cooper, and percussionist Victor Feldman are just a few of the big names involved in that recording. And we heard the Addy Floor Orchestra with Last Paradise. This was another German band leader who did a bunch of easy listening records during the 1970s, and this one is from a great compilation album, Days of Summer, which is drawn from tunes recorded for the Brilliant Music label in Germany. Yes, it's the Retro Cocktail Hour, and I'm Daryl Brogdon. Thanks for being here. Stay right there, because in a minute, probably one of the coolest tunes in Michel Legrand's entire discography. And you'll hear it in just a minute. Hey, you know what all the best-dressed Retro Cocktail Hour listeners are wearing this year? Well, they're wearing Retro Cocktail Hour t-shirts, sweatshirts, and keychains, sipping cocktails from Retro Cocktail Hour glasses. 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
2: That's Les Elgart and his orchestra, The Trouble with Harry, a tune inspired by the movie of that name, directed by Alfred Hitchcock, his only comedy. 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So, we'll leave you now with one by Michel Legrand, a brilliant French composer, conductor, arranger. This is a tune that appears on his album, Achicord. I've tried to say that in French, but I probably got it wrong. It means arches and strings. This is called Dig-a-Ding-Ding. Not quite sure of the significance of that phrase, but for our purposes, I'm going to assume it's French for see you next time on the Retro Cocktail Hour.

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6: 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Jamie. 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Ancient heart of all of us. Music you've never heard by musicians you've never heard of. 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Search Saturday Night New Orleans Radio. There'll be playlist photos, reference site links, and all the regulars join me on this journey. A journey to 1950 New Orleans. Okay, picture this, right? The city's in black and white. There's no color. It's all black and white. But rock and roll is percolating. The city uniquely is not rejecting it. We're rejoicing in it. Because this city's foundation is music. And a new kind of music, everybody's ears are open.

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Because you ain't putting out nothing but the light.

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Lloyd Price. Hello, Little Girl is the name of the song. Earl Williams preceded. You ain't putting out nothing but the lights. New Orleans guys. New Orleans music. All four of these songs. Chris Kenner, Don't Make No Noise. Yeah, we teenagers like to make a lot of noise. Way back in the 50s when those guys were teenagers. Roy Montrell started all off. Ooh, wow! Roy Montrell, great guitarist, probably played on most of those songs that we heard in that last set, because he played on most songs coming out of New Orleans. He was a tremendous guitar player. He could make a song swing, could propel it forward. All right, coming up. You know that song, Hot Rod Lincoln, right? So that was an answer song to Archie Shibley's 1950 song, Hot Rod Race. But there are so many answer songs to Hot Rod Lincoln, and they get more and more ridiculous. But it's okay. They seem to always work. And this is a new one that I hadn't run across. Hot Rod Surfing Hootenanny. So you can kind of imagine all those concepts put together in a song, right? Oh, man. Done by Johnny Bond, singing cowboy. You know the type. Get up on that horse. Hold on to this guitar. Listen to those girls scream.

Well, I drove down to Malibu just last week, took the Sunset Freeway in my hot rod Jeep. Stopped in Bel Air and picked up Annie, said UCLA's got a hoodle beatin' any banjos, Latin Scruggs, Johnny Cash. While the beatin' any show was in full swing, I stepped backstage, say hi to the gang. Annie skipped out with some young beach boys, so I hopped my Jeep and we made some noise doing 90. Right through Santa Monica, heading for the surfing grounds. Well, I pulled up by the sand dune caves. There was my Annie out riding the waves. Three or four guys giving her the big eye, and all I can do is sit here and cry, lonesome. Annie's out there, getting her bikini all wet.

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Y'all can have it. 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

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Yes, Baby's the name of the song. Johnny Ace. Come back to that. We'll just bookmark that for a few seconds. Preceded that with Johnny Acey. 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Johnny Bell. Formerly known as John Chico Balboni. Wesley Massachusetts character. Flip, flop, and fly. He's combining Big Joe Turner and rockabilly out of Massachusetts. That makes him kind of unique, right? Johnny Bond started the whole thing off with a hot rod surfing hoot nanny. Picks up his girl. They're going to go surfing. He doesn't want to get wet. He's not too sure what's happening with the whole thing. It turns into a disaster. He ends up in the hospital. Oh, yeah. Johnny Ace, right? Johnny Ace did plenty of wonderful songs, but he's most known for the way he passed on playing Russian roulette, losing in a game of Russian roulette. And it seemed to really just bury itself into the culture. That idea of playing Russian roulette, killing yourself. Frankie Irvin got it. Johnny Ace's last letter.

The name of that song is Johnny Ace's Last Letter by Frankie Irvin. We're kind of on a theme, right? Suicide.

my favorite, the most poignant song of taking your own life. 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

Dusty Wilson. That was his stage name. Eddie Wilson. That's how he signed all his legal documents. From Detroit, Dusty Wilson. Can't do without you. And he kind of summarized all the preceding songs. Jumping off bridges, Russian roulette. He was thinking every way he could take a shortcut to a dirt sleep, right? Billy Fury preceded with Don't Jump. Dolly Parton singing about something similar. But, boy, those are just great lyrics she penned. The Bridge, Dolly Parton. Scooter Gill in the Accents, Suicide. Started off with Frankie Urban, Johnny Ace's Last Letter. Whoa, hey, train. John Coltrane's outside the window. I'm Jamie. Jamie DeLappa. We're searching for the first rock and roll song. And all the music and musicians you've never heard. It's that period in the first third of the 1950s. That's where we like to focus in. For instance, Johnny Guitar Watson. Call it 1952, 1953. He's got this song in his head. Good Showman, the whole thing. And long before anybody ever said somebody invented rock and roll, this is what he was playing.

Maurice Williams, and the Gladiolas. No, they're not from Philadelphia or New York. Nowhere near the Northeast Corridor. They're from down here in the South. One of the very few doo-wop bands in the South. For Maurice Williams, it was the Carroll Brothers. Red Hot. Yeah, his girl's Red Hot. Curtis Gordon. Baby Me. Curtis Gordon from Mobile, Alabama. You know, he was doing all that country and western stuff. Because this is music for housewives. Bored housewives. I'm going to put a little spark in it. And then all the girls started getting real excited. And he had this big dilemma. Does he want excitable girls or does he want to make that good money from the housewives? Excitable girls. Johnny Guitar Watson. From that same time period. 1952, 1953. Motorhead Baby. They're all doing rock and roll. Before anybody said it was rock and roll. Yeah. We're searching for that first rock and roll song. We keep finding it. I don't know if we find the singular. We keep finding the many first rock and roll songs. And if you're going to appeal to those teenagers, well, start singing about cars. For some reason, during the 50s and 60s, they're car crazy.

0: You know how public radio stations, they always have a blue show, and the person on the blue show is always playing songs about Cadillacs? But nobody in public radio drives a Cadillac. They should always be playing this song, the 59 Volvo. Yeah, Volvo by the Medallions. Preceded that with Ben Vaughn and the Bent Fender, the Roadsters, vroom, vroom, vroom, Mag Rims. Started off with Bob Wilson. He's the owner of North Carolina's Target Records, a short-lived record company. But he's also a songwriter, although he didn't prove it on that one. And then it happened. A song about a car crash, and then an airplane crash. Kind of guy you just don't want to go anywhere with him if he says, hey, can I give you a ride? Nope, nope, nope, nope. I'm walking. I'm crawling. I'm not going anywhere. I'm Jamie, Jamie DeLappa. We went searching for the first rock and roll record. I think we found it many times. Not just this show, but in all the other shows too. As we go searching through collector's music, all the non-hits, music you've never heard by musicians you've never heard of. And there's no reason to stop looking. Yeah, let's keep looking. Next hour.
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My name's Jamie. We're searching for the first rock and roll record. If you want to follow along with this collector's music, this music and these musicians you've never heard, just search Saturday Night New Orleans Music. Now, because searching on the first rock and roll song is, you get too much junk. Lou Styles. Lou says, just don't sit there.

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1: Now, I was sitting in a bar, tired as a bat, but up walked to me an old alley cat. He looked at me and said, "My son, cheese and crackers, anyone?" 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
2: Cheese it!

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Cheese and crackers, anyone?

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The great Gory Carter. Call it 1949 to 1950 or so, when he released all of his records. Guitar player, so he's got that rock and roll sound. Did I say 1949 to 1950? Yeah, I think we're setting the clock back on when people think rock and roll began. It wasn't in the mid-50s. It was in the early 50s, even back in the 49s. And you know we can keep going backwards, right? For Gory Carter, Roscoe Gordon with that looping kind of piano that he did. Kind of a Caribbean-influenced sound. Cheese and crackers. He doesn't like them. He might go with crackers and bologna. He's holding out at the end. He said, yeah, maybe I'll do that. Curtis Gordon from Memphis to New Orleans. Gene Gambler and his Sufflers. You know, Gene Gambler is still around. Old guys, really old guys. They're still playing, laying on the ground, playing the guitar, kicking their feet up, the whole thing. They're from Wales. Yeah, Wales. Gene Gambler. Domino. There's a cat called Domino. I swear they were saying Fats Domino. Gene Dunlop, 1958, recording on Hit Records with two T's. Oh, they're clever, aren't they? Made in the Shade. Started all off with Lou Styles. Don't just sit there. Yeah, that's the name of the song. We're playing all the non-hits. Because we want heart and soul. We don't want that commercial formula. It's music you've never heard, musicians you've never heard of. It's not a singularity of a one song or a one musician that invented rock and roll. It's that heart and soul, that feeling that we all share. Tim Snyder, the great historian, specializes in Ukraine history, and he recites how there is an Americanism best typified by the pentathlon champion. Jim Thorpe wins the gold medal at the Olympics being held in Spain. The king of Spain is there to hand him the medal. And Jim Thorpe, in a pure American way of handling himself, goes up and says, oh, thanks, king. Turns around and leaves. There's a feeling. There's a sound.

The name of the band is The Trespassers. And the song? No Trespassing. Brilliant. Brilliant. Oh, what marketing. Brilliant. They're from Anoka, Minnesota. Good band, eh? Before them, The Individuals, also known as The Feathers. It was one of those Johnny Otis productions. Johnny Otis, he had an imagination. The name of that song is Jungle Superman. In the they took a publicity photo for it. They're all dressed up in these tiger skin, like one shoulder open, just a caveman suit. It's absolutely ridiculous. Go look Saturday Night New Orleans Radio. It's in there somewhere. The Individuals. Ay, ay, ay. Camelot's from Pittsburgh. Lulu. The Rayovacs. Also from Pittsburgh. They're recording on Jubilee Records, a New York label whose marketing ploy was to market black bands to a white audience. Rayovacs, I like that band. Party Time. And me, I'm Jamie. Jamie DeLappa. And we are searching for the first rock and roll song, you and I. Such a joy to search and not find it. You know, I'm broadcasting from French Quarter in New Orleans. And you can join me. Yeah, yeah, I mean, don't waste your time flying or driving. That's too hard, it's too long. Just take a couple songs down here.

0: Earl King. Earl King's in a trick bag.
1: Yeah, he can't turn left, he can't turn right, can't do anything right at all. Needs that Felix the Cat trick bag. Gotta pull a magic trick out. Barbara Lynn proceeded with One Night of Sin. It's actually an answer song. And she's singing One Night with You. It's not One Night of Sin. She's lonely. She wants a company. Don't we all? Raymond Lewis, I'm going to put some hurt on you. Irma Thomas, Two Winters Long. I love that song. Started off with Johnny Adams. I Solemnly Promise. Yeah. New Orleans music. Barbara Lynn, she's kind of part of that whole Gulf Coast sound. It's a feel, it's a sound of down here. When the humidity gets so thick that it breeds stupidity, then you know you're here. Everything slows down. You'd have some more drinks than usual. And then the music sounds better. You get up and dance, and everything speeds up. Yeah, it's kind of nice. Kind of nice. All right, coming up, handful of songs by those singing cowboys. Now, a lot of this music we play, teenagers, ethnic groups, and they just didn't have the capital behind them. But this singing cowboy thing, yeah, we can do something with Hollywood. We can do something with TV with these folks because, you know, there's a lot of money. Call it white middle class money that was chasing after that. And all these songs taken from radio and mostly from TV.
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Hi, folks. Just as Del Sharbert told you, this is country music time, and I'd like to open this program right now with a song that's really country, the Solid Sound.

0: arms.
1: Yes, I do have one call. That's what I like about the West, Tex.
2: West Texas, Tex?
1: No, West Texas.
2: Please sing for us, Tex.
1: Be glad to, Tex. Now, a fella asked me the other day what I liked about the West. So I got together my arguments just to prove that it's the best. I called the mayor, the chief of police, and even the governor's home to get the facts to back me up, and here's what they said on the phone. We got buffalo, deer, T-bone steaks, roots, fish, and fowl. Wine and grapes, figs and dates, a chamber of commerce smile. Liquid sunshine, legal moonshine, Reno, Frisco, Tahoe. Man, you name it, and if we ain't got it, we'll get it.

You can take a gal to a picture show, but the place to Bill Morell. Take her for a moonlight stroll behind the old corral. Now things down there rootin' and tootin', there's fightin', feudin' and stuff. A prowlin' stranger could cause a shootin', cause enough of the things enough. That's what I like about the West. That's what I like about the West. Steal a gal, they're on the loose. Steal a horse, you'll get the news. Ride on cowboy, ride that pony West. I met a gal at a rodeo and we took a ride that night. As we rode along in the moonlight beneath the stars so bright, she said, let's sit. We smirred and purred, and finally to top it off, I got myself a mate for life, man, it just couldn't.

This little pet of ours, a brand new tune written by wonderful Cindy Walker, a little thing called Tater Pie. Everybody will be a plate and we'll give you a slice. Here it goes.

handful of songs taken from Los Angeles radio and TV shows of way back when. They all swung, didn't they? Yeah, they had that swing. Those cowboys were listening to fine jazz music coming out of Harlem, Sugar Hill. They said, well, we can put a cowboy hat on this, perch it up on a horse, and we can make some money off it. Bob Wills with the Summit Ridge Drive. Hank Penny with Tater Pie. Any song that says tater in it, it's automatically a good song. Tex Williams, That's What I Like About the West. Jimmy Wakely. Boy, he's kind of the last of singing cowboys. He played with everybody. Solid South. Started off with the Collins Kids, Razzle Dazzle. Town Hall Party, Tex Ritter's show, Los Angeles. Larry Collins was 9 years old, and Lori was about 11 years old. And they just had great musical chops. What a long career.

0: My name's Jamie. Jamie DeLapp. I've been with you searching through the trash can of Americana. Actually, we searched all over, searching to find that first rock and roll song. We didn't find any singularity. No, we don't have a trophy to bring home. It's not an Olympic event. It's art, it's beauty, it's joy, it's music. And for that, you always want to search. You never want to find the end. Yeah, let's keep looking. Next hour.
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0: I'm Jamie, Jamie DeLampa. We've been searching for that first rock and roll song. Sometimes it's right in our hands. You grab it, it's like grabbing water. The tighter you grab, the more it squirts through your fingers. Let's go swimming in the pool of music you've never heard, musicians you've never heard of. All right, starting off with Ray Sanders. Ray Sanders from Kentucky goes down to California. Like so many of these people that we play on this show, they also did time on radio. They like the stage, and they're a natural showman to begin with. But this one, Ray Sanders talking about karate. Hi-ya!
1: You're getting too close for comfort, man. I'm warning you, baby. 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
1: I know, baby.
0: Me?
1: I sure do, baby.
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1: Oh no, let's wait. 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

George Darrow and the Vikings? Or is that George Darrow and the Six Kings? Six in Roman numerals. Kings. Two words. The Viking Twist, name of the song. We're going to guess it's the Vikings. Al Casey with the Teenage Blues. Ray Sharp, Dallas guy, right? Linda Lou, that nice loping Linda Lou. Ray Sanders and his friend. Ray Sanders, kind of a character. Kentucky to California, disc jockey guy. Karate, he gets a little bit too fresh, and she gives him a hi-ya, karate chop. Yeah, all those folks who were saying that rock and roll came from real profound lyrics. Nope. It was pretty goofy. Speaking of goofy, I'm Jamie. Jamie DeLappa. Coming up, how about a little trip to Louisiana? Not to New Orleans. We're going to go outside the levees. We're going to go one bayou over. See what happens. The river comes down here. It's like a garden hose flipping around over geological time frames. Flips from one side of the state to the other side of the state. And every time it flips over to one side of the state or the other, it makes a big delta. And we call them bayous. So we're sitting in one right now in New Orleans. Got this little levee around us. It's like the opposite of a moat. It's a fort around the moat. Keeps all the water out. But if you get out of our bayou and you go west a little ways, you get in the other bayou. Atchafalaya Bayou. That's where the Mississippi River wants to go now. We got it, levees keeping it out of there, but that's where it wants to go. And over there, there's a guy named Doug Ardoin. And he had this little idea. He was going to play the swamp pop, just with a trio. But he enjoyed it so much, he kept inviting his friends. And pretty soon it's a 12-piece band. It's a huge band with a lot of sound. The Boogie Kings is the name of them. Yeah, Boogie Kings and all the people that are associated with it. But first, we'll start with Ted Taylor. Everywhere I go.

Rockin' Sydney, My Little Girl. Preceded that with a handful of people all associated with the Boogie Kings. That's the name of a band that was out of Brobridge, Louisiana. There becomes regional record companies. Just a little mom and pop shop. Somebody says, I'm going to record the local talent around here. And every once in a while, the sound catches on further away than just that little region. And with the Boogie Kings, they had a good following, but they were particularly influential within Atchafalaya Basin there. Red Smiley and the Veltones, Take a Ride. Rob and the Rhythm Aces, You've Gone Too Far. Doug Ardoin, the Boogie Kings, Southland. Started off with Ted Taylor. He was kind of everywhere. Started off with the Mighty Clouds of Joy. Played with everybody out in Los Angeles. Even the song is Everywhere I Go. So with these regional record companies, they develop a sound. And there's a white sound, and there's a black sound, and there's a bunch of other ethnic minorities all have their own different sounds. So it's not just regional, it's subgroups within that region. But by being a centralized location and capturing that music of that time, their influence is outsized. And now, 50 and 70 years later, we're still listening to it. Because it's not the commercial influence. It's they captured a piece of heart and soul. Who we are. A piece of audio artistry. Because that's what music is. Reflecting a deeply held feeling. An identity. And that it still works today says something about what we have together as a collective. We share these feelings. We have something in common, deeply in common. Little bit of humanity. Coming up, Sister Rosetta Tharpe, one of those folks that had a real righteous claim to being the first rock and roller.

people say they are in this holy way.

Bongo Shutdown is the name of the song. It's the New Dimensions. This is a band of California kids, and I mean kids, they're like 12 to 14 years old, including one Jimmy Greenspoon, who went on to become keyboardist with Three Dog Night. Yeah. He's not going to do anything better than Bongo Shutdown. That's a tremendous song. Horse with No Name? Oh, God. That song went on for about 48 minutes. At least that's what it felt like. Preceded the New Dimensions with Leon James, a Tennessee fellow, along with Walter Adkins and his Homo Tones. I believe that's a Michigan release on the Bumblebee label. Sister Rosetta Tharpe, yeah, she was having her heyday in the 30s and the 40s with that electric guitar, playing it with distortion, the whole thing. 30s and the 40s, 1930s, 1940s, long before anybody claimed to be the originator, the founder of rock and roll. Sister Rosetta Tharpe playing that gospel music, rocking it up. Strange things happening every day, Sister Rosetta Tharpe. How about the guy who wrote Louie Louie? Yeah, he's got a claim to being the first rock and roller.

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In parentheses, the ignorant stick. That's the original of rag mop. I picture this. Call it 1975 or so. Yeah, probably about 1975. I'm working labor on some construction site. And the boss says, Jamie, go on over there and get those tools of ignorance. I don't know what he's talking about. And I finally figure out, oh, you mean the shovel and the broom. So yeah, that's what I mean. Tools of ignorance. Says you can just stay right here and work these tools of ignorance for the rest of your life, or else. Preceded Henry Red Allen with Chris Powell and the Five Blue Flames. Philly band. They had Clifford Brown, the great bebop trumpeter, in that band. And I'm pretty sure that was Clifford Brown playing the trumpet on that. I Come From Jamaica was the name of the song. Phil Phillips from right down here. Not New Orleans, one bayou over. Juella was the name of the song. Started off with Richard Berry, the guy that wrote Louie Louie, and just kept turning out all these great songs. What a force he was in that Los Angeles music scene. Have Love Will Travel. It's an alternative take. And me, I'm Jamie. We've been searching for that first rock and roll record. Such a joy to go for the search. Every week, I go through just hundreds and hundreds of songs. Music I've never heard. Musicians I've never heard of. What a joy. It's something you can do, too. Just go dig. Dig. The big music crate that they call the internet. Go listen to a bunch of music. Music you've never heard. Coming up, Johnny and Joe. They keep doing their song Over the Mountain. With a little bit different changes every time. But it's the same song.

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1: You know how everybody has to do a dance instructional song? Now, when John Zacherle does his... Yeah, that's what you get. The bat. It flies in his hair. It's flapping its wings. Anyway, Johnny Lee preceded with Cindy Lou, Johnny Taylor, and a song that just has the really nicest straight-ahead melody and beat. It's Cheaper to Keep Her. Started off with Johnny and Joe, and something that sounds like it fits with It's Cheaper to Keep Her. My Baby's Gone, On and On. Yeah, they both have that kind of sound. Well, I think it's time for me to march on out of here. Time to march. 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

Well, here's my final serenade. Here's a gun and here's a blade. Here's a picture that I saved for too long. Here's my credit card and keys, and the reason I won't find peace. Here's a song I should not complete.

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Wake it up, wake it up. Get off here. That's my stop.

Cab Moe with Dirty, Low Down, and Bad. And those are the big three, I suppose. Little song that ends up with a little self-respect there. Good on you, Cab Moe. That one from 1994, and that's how we're wrapping up the overnight here on the North, 103.3 WDSE-FM Duluth. We're also streaming online at thenorth1033.org. 6 o'clock in the a.m. here in the Northland. I am wearing pink galoshes with yellow flowers on them, just getting ready and hopeful for the rain. My name is Luke Morvec. I'll be your host for Northland Morning until 9 a.m. today. Well, we got a lot going on today. It's Monday. It's June 8th. In the 8 o'clock hour, we've got National Native News, plus we'll chat with Andy Dugan. It's another edition of Where's Art. In the 7 o'clock hour, we'll find out what's going on with the live music tonight from Caitlin Brinza on the sound check. We've got Minnesota Native News in there as well, and a wild doctor shows up on MN90 today at 7:15. In the 6 o'clock hour, in about 45 minutes' time, we'll get to Earthwise. What's this, considering the accumulative cost of coal? We've got a stretching song before that and a little conjunction junction to the west in the evening, and we'll check it out on Stardate. Billy Henry's got the details in about 30 minutes here on Community Supported Radio. Well, let's check out the weather real quick. Looks to be mostly cloudy today with a slight chance of thunderstorms. Showers will be likely mainly this morning. Highs in the mid-70s today with some southeast winds 5 to 10 gusting up to 20 miles per hour. Chance of rain around 70%. So maybe we'll get some of that much-needed rainfall today. We shall see. Let's wake up with Jesse Roper. Here's a tune called Daisy Wake Up, a new one from 2026. Enjoy.

Explain, I know it all seems confusing, but another day, right now we just gotta focus on getting gone. Don't ask some questions, just Daisy run, go!

from 2007 off of the album Free Life. That is Dan Wilson with All Kinds. And it was Blonde Shell before that, Heart Has to Work So Hard, from 2026. That is a single. And it was Clover County with Paradise Road. And it was Jesse Roper to start out the 6 o'clock hour of Northland Morning with Daisy, Wake Up. That's off of a new EP from Jesse. 6:15 right now, Monday, June 8th. Happy day to you. Happy new week to you. Hope your June is going well. Hope your weekend went well. I had kind of a nice weekend. It was just filled with a lot of different things. Got some friend hanging out time in there. Went to a movie, which I haven't done in I don't know how long. It's been a long time since I went into a movie theater. So that was, you know, kind of off the beaten path for me. Got on the bike a little, had some good food. I don't know. It was just kind of like, I don't want to say a humdrum good weekend because it felt pretty dynamic. It was all right. So my hope is that you are exiting a wonderful weekend as well and entering this new work week or whatever it is for you with some energy. Or maybe you're entering into your first week of summer vacation. Maybe you're a teacher or a student. To you, I say, I'm jealous. I used to be on that academic schedule, and I know the beauty of it. So hope you're enjoying that, if indeed that is the case for you. We've got some wonderful stuff coming up this week for parents who are looking for things to do with their kids. We've got a conversation tomorrow at 8 o'clock with a member of the Jolly Pops, a dad band that is going to be making a tour of the Northland. So if that sounds like something fun for the kiddos that might be running around the house all wild-like, tomorrow tune in at 8 o'clock. And you can stay tuned in to the North 103.3 FM right now. And at 6:30, we'll get to Stardate with Billy Henry. We'll get you caught up on the weather, Earthwise, at 6:45. And we've got Gillian Welch and David Rawlings right now with Empty Trainload of Sky. Thanks for tuning in to Northland Morning.

0: Orange County, a tune from Gorillaz off of the new album The Mountain, here on the North 103.3. Life on the Run, a tune from Brandi Carlile from this year as well, a new one. And it was Gillian Welch and David Rawlings off of the album Woodland from 2024. Empty Trainload of Sky. Got that three-song set rolling for us here on Northland Morning. Just about 6:28. Happy Monday to you. Let's check out the weather. Looks like it'll be mostly cloudy with a slight chance of thunderstorms. Showers will be likely mainly this morning. Highs will be in the mid-70s. Might have some southeast winds coming our way. Could get gusty at times, up to 20 miles per hour. Chance of rain today, about 70%. Tonight, mostly cloudy. Chance of showers and thunderstorms in the evening, and then a slight chance of showers after midnight. Patchy fog after midnight as well. Lows in the mid-50s. Chance of rain, the old coin flip, 50% tonight. And then Tuesday, patchy fog in the morning. It'll be a humid kind of day with highs in the mid-80s, and it looks like we might have some more rain come Tuesday night. Right now in Duluth, cloudy and 55. Some light rain has fallen in Grand Rapids, where it's 61. Cloudy over Hibbing, 60 degrees. And right now, Two Harbors, mostly cloudy and 57. To our south, it's cloudy as well. Cloudy and 50 in Cloquet, 66 in Hinckley, 54 in Moose Lake. And if we cross the bridge to the Badger State, Superior, Wisconsin, mostly cloudy and 46, and then it goes up, up, up into the 60s. Ashland, 62 and cloudy, 68 and cloudy in Hayward, and it's 64 in Siren, Wisconsin. I imagine there are some clouds overhead because light rain is reported in Siren. There's the weather for you. We got Earthwise coming your way in about 15 minutes. Randy Simon is going to be talking about the cost of coal right now. There's some details to dress out there. And we'll have a stretching song before that. Presently, though, guess what we got? Time for a little 3, 2, 1. Blast off with Stardate on the North.
1: Stardate, June 8th. If you look toward the west the next couple of evenings and feel like you're having double vision, well, you are. But it's nothing to worry about. It's a conjunction between the two brightest points of light in the night sky, the planets Venus and Jupiter. They're separated by less than 2 degrees, the width of your finger held at arm's length. Venus is the brighter point, the brilliant evening star. Jupiter is only about 1/7 as bright, but it still outshines all the other planets and stars. Jupiter is the largest and heaviest planet in the solar system. It's a ball of gas with a dense, oozy center. Its atmosphere is topped by bands of clouds painted tan, yellow, red, and ivory. The clouds reflect most of the sunlight that strikes them, making the planet bright. Venus is only the 6th largest and heaviest planet, right behind Earth. It's also covered by clouds, but they don't form colorful stripes. To the eye alone, in fact, they look featureless, a smooth blanket of white. But they're more reflective than Jupiter's clouds. Venus is also much closer to both Earth and the Sun than Jupiter is. That combination makes it the brightest pinpoint in the night sky. Venus and Jupiter will be closest together tonight and tomorrow night. Then Venus will pull away, increasing the gap by about 1 degree per night, slowly ending the double vision in the evening sky. Today's program was made possible by Mercer Caverns in Calaveras County in California's historic gold country. More information at mercercaverns.net. 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

Oh no, not the Beast Day. Marsha Hunt here on the North, 103.3. And it was Fine Young Cannibals before that, taking us back to 1985. We heard Johnny Come Home. Stardate today focusing on something that Bob King talked about a couple weeks back, Jupiter and Venus. Maybe you've been noticing them over the last several nights. They're getting closer and closer, those two bright points in the western sky. Well, it could be cloudy tonight, so I don't know if we're going to get a chance to see them, but keep your eyes open if you're looking to the west. 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More information at blueoxmusicfestival.com. And time for a stretching song before we get to Earthwise with Randy Simon. Our stretching song today, one that maybe we've utilized before. I want to say we have. At any rate, take the next couple of minutes, enjoy the stretching, get that body ready for the day. Here's Fleet Foxes with Helplessness Blues.

Getting the rock and roll going this morning here on Northland Morning. A little Will Hogue, Another Planet from 2025. That one off of the album Sweet Misery. We also had Fleet Foxes in the mix. Their title track from Helplessness Blues from 2011. That was our stretching song. And right in the middle of the pack, Randy Simon with Earthwise, talking about coal, the cost of, and some, they'll just call them interesting bits of information in between. Earthwise every day, 6:45, Monday through Friday here on Northland Morning. 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YWCA Duluth presents the Gender Joy Art Show. 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Well, in the 7 o'clock hour, we'll get to a little history lesson at 7:15. MN90, we'll hear about some medical advancements from a wild doctor. Minnesota Native News at 7:30, and it's the sound check at 7:45. Right now, back to those tunes. Here's Tommy Castro and the Painkillers with Ain't Worth the Headache.

A little two-song set that has a lot of worth to it, we'll say, to bring us into the 7 o'clock hour. That was Jamie Wyatt with World Worth Keeping, and Tommy Castro and the Painkillers before that with Ain't Worth the Heartache. 7 o'clock right now here on the North, 103.3 WDSE-FM Duluth. We're also streaming online at the North, 103.3.org. Any old way you're listening, I just want to say thank you for listening. It's Monday, it's June 8th. Let's check out the weather real quick here on Northland Morning. Mostly cloudy, that's the expectation today. There's a slight chance of thunderstorms. Showers likely mainly in the AM hours. Highs are going to be in the mid-70s today with potentially gusty winds out of the southeast. Chance of rain today, about 70%. We'll do a deeper dive on the weather right around 7:30. We got a lot coming up, including the sound check in about 45 minutes time. We've got Minnesota Native News at 7:30 and MN90, a minute and a half of Minnesota history at 7:15. Well, how about we hop right to it? Let's get back to the tunes. Here's Trombone Shorty along with Lauren Daigle. This is What It Takes from 2022. Enjoy.

0: Houndmouth with Tiger Blood. That is off the new album, Lordy. And you're tuned into the North, 103.3. We heard from Future Islands, the tune Sail, in the middle of that three-song set. And it started out, Trombone Shorty featuring Lauren Daigle. That was What It Takes from 2022 off of the album, Lifted. Well, thanks again for tuning in to The North 103.3. 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We'll get you caught up on the weather, and then we're going to check in with Minnesota Native News. We've got a new one for you today. A couple of interviews and revisits and whatnot. Looking forward to that. And we've got a three-song set coming up. Some of them may be pertinent to the topic of conversation that we're about to get to. And we're about to get to MN90. A little Minnesota history here in 90 seconds. Enjoy and get educated as well.
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2: Today, when women get their annual mammogram, they can thank a wild doctor. They were dark days when Dr. John Wild ran between craters as German bombers appeared over London. After the war, Dr. Wild worked for the University of Minnesota's Department of Surgery. He took up research on bowel failure, a common and deadly affliction in wartime London. But what he needed was to measure bowel wall thickness, and his equipment just wasn't measuring up. Radar had been used in the war, and now a sophisticated piece of hardware was sitting unused at Minneapolis's Wold Chamberlain Naval Air Base. Dr. Wild discovered it could also be used to detect breast cancer. In 1951, Dr. Wild published his findings. Some in the medical community remained skeptical, but Dr. Wild persisted. Today, ultrasound remains widely used in healthcare, everything from imaging to the first snapshots of your unborn baby.
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0: Lake Street Dive with Hypotheticals from 2021 off of the album Obviously. Mitski before that with a 2026 tune off of the album Nothing's About to Happen to Me. We just heard I'll Change for You. And Pete Exton Project with Just What the Doctor Ordered. There was a tune that kind of stemmed from the MN90 theme today. A Wild Doctor coming up with Ultrasound. I never knew where ultrasound came from. I suppose everything comes from somewhere, and every once in a while you gotta dig back and kind of figure out the source. Who was the genius that came up with things like ultrasound? Dr. Wild is his name. Well. Thanks for tuning in to Northland Morning on the North 103.3. We got a lot coming your way still in the 7 o'clock hour. Plenty of tunes. We've got the sound check in about 15 minutes. Caitlin Brins is going to run us through the list of live music happening on this Monday night in the Northland. And we've got Minnesota Native News in just a moment. But first, the weather. Looks like it's going to be mostly cloudy with a slight chance of thunderstorms. Showers are likely mainly in the a.m. hours today. Highs are going to be in the mid-70s with southeast winds 5 to 10 miles per hour, gusting up to 20 miles per hour. Chance of rain today about 70%. And then tonight, mostly cloudy. There's a chance of showers and thunderstorms in the evening. Slight chance of showers after midnight. Patchy fog also expected after midnight. Lows will be in the mid-50s in the overnight. Southeast winds 5 to 10. Chance of rain tonight stands at the old coin flip, 50%. And then Tuesday, patchy fog will start our day. It'll be mostly sunny otherwise and fairly humid. Highs in the mid-80s. We'll get rain again, it looks like, on Tuesday night. About a 70% chance tomorrow night of some rainfall. Right now in Duluth, we've got a temperature reading of 56 under cloudy skies. Light rain still a fallen in Grand Rapids, 61 degrees presently. Hibbing, light rain as well, also 61. And it's partly sunny in Two Harbors where it's 59 degrees. To our south, looks like Cloquet's got the rain going on, 52. Cloudy and 66 in Hinckley, and some light rain and 52 in Moose Lake. And if we cross the bridge to the Badger State, Superior, Wisconsin, light rain and 46, and then it gets significantly warmer in the rest of northwestern Wisconsin, rather. Ashland, cloudy and 67, light rain in Hayward, 61, and it's cloudy and 64 in Siren, Wisconsin. So some varying temps over in Wisconsin, some rain here and there, but not everywhere. We'll see what happens in the remainder of the morning. Minnesota Native News is up next. We'll hop right to it here on the North.
1: You're listening to Minnesota Native News. I'm Murray Rock. This week, we revisit producer Emma Needham's conversation with Charlie Foolbear about their work with New Native Theater, the importance of having a space for Indigenous stories, and the 5th annual Two-Spirit Powwow on June 23rd at the Minneapolis American Indian Center.
2: So my name is Charlie Foolbear. I use she, they pronouns. I'm a member of the Sanrock Sioux Tribe. I'm Yankton, Dakota. I am an enthusiastic community member and former artistic producer with New Native Theater. One of the things that I worked on a lot was looking at my own experiences and seeing where I found roadblocks when I was growing up and I wanted to be a performer. I wanted to be on stage. I wanted to write and I wanted to share. But one, I came from a community that was pretty generally impoverished reservation, sort of an arts desert. And so theater itself, just as an art form, became inaccessible. It became foreign, something that I didn't have the tools for. And the reality is that in pretty much every Native community that I know of, storytelling is this very basic tenet of culture. It's probably one of the strongest remaining links we have to any of our cultures are the stories that we are handed down and that we tell each other. And that's always been a part of our cultures well before colonization. And for us, New Native Theater is a way to reclaim that act of storytelling and to create spaces for us within it. There are other Native theater groups popping up in the area, theater artists who are starting with one class or one workshop, and then a year later, they're contracted for a whole production at a big theater to do props or puppets or sound. So that bridge is being built all the time, and I'm really proud to have been a part of that for even a little bit, because those are seeds that have been planted and fostered and cared for a long time. I think just being in a play with Native people, it's so healing to share something I love with people. I always wanted to be a part of it. As soon as I started acting, as soon as I started writing plays when I was in college, I was like, why isn't everyone on the res doing theater, like something in theater? Why aren't people building sets and learning how to run light boards and writing plays and acting? And there was something for everyone. And I love seeing that in action. I love coming to this community, coming to the cities and seeing kids on stage, seeing Native kids learning how to make puppets and costumes and designing their own little sets. And it's a dream come true. I would really want people to know that these stories are for them, that we tell them so that people will listen, so that people can see themselves, so that people who aren't in our communities will see an authentic representation of some Indian. You know, there's no pan-Indian experience, but they'll hear an authentic voice. And we want our community to hear that too. We want them to come in and see themselves, see their grandmas, see their cousins and siblings on stage, respected, loved, treated the way any other character in a play is treated, with the same complexity and care. And these are amazing productions. This theater is of the same caliber as any other theater in this community. And I think sometimes that's a hurdle that we have to prove as a Native theater. We are doing everything we can to make sure that our community feels welcome in a theater, when we know that many Native people have probably never set foot in a traditional theater where they're doing plays and musicals, because that's pretty inaccessible to a lot of just rural America in general. And so I think that's the biggest thing, is that that space is for you and you belong there and we want you there. I'm actually going to plug one more thing for NNT, which is that they have a Two-Spirit powwow every year. And that's a very special event to me. And I really hope that in our current national climate, political climate, that people will show up for their Two-Spirit siblings and relatives, help us feel safe, help people feel loved and celebrated, and show that Two-Spiritedness existed forever and it always will.
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0: Red Clay Strays with Demons in Your Choir here on the North, 103.3. Rachel Kilgore before that with Game Changer from 2019. That is the title track off of that EP. And it was Minnesota Native News at 7:30. You can catch it on Mondays here on Northland Morning. Right now, 7:43 in the AM. Hope your day is going well so far. 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And we've got plenty of tunes to get back to here, and we'll check out a tidy little list of the live tunes happening tonight. Caitlin Brinza's got the sound check for us right now.
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2: 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A look at today, Monday, June 8th. Four Pete Fest at Wusso's Concert Cafe is The Mud Puppies, Boss Mama and the Jabberhooch, Tony Peterson, and a Salty Dog. Tegalexi over at Sir Ben's. At Bent Paddle is Pete Boggs. Hannah Ray over at Northern Water Smokehouse. And Dan the Monkey Man will be performing at the Two Harbors Library. If you've got a show and you want us to know, send us an email to info@thenorth1033.org. The Soundcheck on the North is made possible through support from the Minnesota Arts and Cultural Heritage Fund. We're good.

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Sugar Magnolia, that one from Grateful Dead here on the North. And it was Joey Quiñones before that with Driftin', a tune from 2026. And Caitlin Brinza bringing us a sound check that's a little busier than most Monday nights. Sometimes just one or two things, but I think I counted four or five different venues with live music going on tonight. So Monday night, no reason to stay at home. Lots of live music going on out there in the Northland. 7:53 right now. What do we got going on in the 8 o'clock hour? We've got Where's Art. Andy Dugan's going to bring us to the grill, to the classroom, to the bookstore. Lots to talk about in the art world. Plus, we've got National Native News at 8:40. And we've got more tunes. Here's Snowcaps with Cherry Hard Candy.

Vampire Weekend with Gen X Cops. That is bringing us to 8 o'clock here in the Northland, here on the North, 103.3 WDSE FM Duluth. 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Happy Monday. It's June 8th today. Hope it's a good one for you. Let's peek in on the weather. It looks like it's going to be a mostly cloudy one. Slight chance of thunderstorms today. Showers will be likely mainly this morning. Got about a 70% chance of some rainfall. Highs are going to be in the mid-70s with some southeast winds potentially gusting our way up to 28 miles per hour. 8 o'clock hour is going to include Where's Art coming up in about 20 minutes. Annie Dugan is going to get us the details. Lots about heading out to the grill, heading out to the bookstore, heading out to classrooms, getting some art education. Lots of stuff going on in the art world as per usual. And we've got National Native News right around 8:40. Right now, we're going to get back to the tunes. Here is Amy Rigby with The Trouble with Jeannie. Enjoy the tunes, and thanks as ever for keeping it tuned to listener-supported radio on the North 103.3.

Melissa Etheridge with Don't You Want a Woman? That's off of the album Rise from 2025. The Dismemberment Plan before that from 2013. We heard the tune Daddy Was a Real Good Dancer. And it was Amy Rigby off of the album Little Fugitive from 2005. The Trouble with Jeannie started out the 8 o'clock hour here on Northland Morning. Thanks as ever for tuning in. We've got a lot to get to, including National Native News in about a half hour's time. And in less than 10 minutes, we're going to get to Where's Art. We'll try to get there right around that 8:20 mark. Andy Dugan's got a lot of info for us about the art world. But first, it's a new one from Little Barry. This is Luggin' Hurt. Enjoy. Thanks for tuning in to Northland Morning.

0: It's time for Where's Art? Annie Dugan is an art instructor and gallery director at the University of Wisconsin-Superior, and Annie is our host for Where's Art? Monday mornings on Northland Morning. Annie, good morning to you.
1: Good morning, Luke. It is a great week in art here in the Northland, as always. We have a really exciting opening Friday, June 12th at the Duluth Grill. So the Duluth Grill has always been just this anchor in the idea of collecting art locally for businesses. Tom Hansen and his wife have been just amazing supporters of local artists, going to local shows, galleries, and sort of following their heart and what speaks to them. And they, part of the ambiance that they created at

0: artists. So we can say Minnesotan artists on Vue. So these are, I would say, artists and artisans. And I think that it speaks to what the Grill has done in the various restaurants that they have fostered over the years, as well as the idea of craft and art being at the heart of, you know, if you're making something, make it with love and care and intention. And that certainly is the case in the food. It's certainly in the case with the art that they have on the walls as well. So this is sort of a really wonderful way. Certainly they have artists that they have partnered with for a long time, but they have some new work up on view as well, and that'll be worth a visit. And then Saturday is a really exciting opportunity that was put together with the Elevate Art Ed, the Art Educators of Minnesota, and Zeitgeist. It's a all-day, I would say, like, combination of workshop, class, intensive. The title is Telling Tales in the Digital, Visual, and Media Arts Classroom. So this is specifically designed for educators looking to bring creative media projects into the classroom, but, you know, certainly, you know, who couldn't benefit from bringing media arts and understanding media arts and the creative potential of them? So the opening session, it's an all-day event, like I said, at Zeitgeist this Saturday, June 13th, from 9:30 a.m. to 3:30 p.m. There is information at elevateartsed.com where you can sign up to be a part of it. But there's an opening session with Jonathan Thunder on visual storytelling. Jonathan Thunder has been working the visual storytelling certainly as a two-dimensional artist, but even an animator, has really dug into film and that potential. There's Tracy Little, who blends visual arts and media arts in the classroom, free appetizers, and also an option for hands-on creation as well, where folks can get a little messy with photography, animation, cinema, storyboarding, and all of that. And then finally, I want to mention another book to get folks reading about art this summer on their reading list. The title of the book is Theo on Golden. It came out last year. It's by Alan Levy, and it's a fiction piece. It follows an older gentleman in this town who's buying portraiture. It's a little bit of a mystery, a little bit, but it has at its heart the power of art and beauty. And so I'm going to end you with a quote. It's a little longer quote about sort of what it is. Why do we, you know, have visual pieces in our homes? So the quote is, "How is it," Theo wondered, "that a piece of paper, a letter, a photo, a ticket stub, a painting is suddenly transformed by placing it in four bits of wood beneath a pane of glass? What does it mean that we place permanent boundaries around transient moments? What does it say of humankind that we take such trouble to freeze specific memories, that we devote such energy to capturing and preserving the minutia particulars of our lives?" So that's our week in art, Luke. It's a great one, as always.
1: And that's a great quote to end on. Annie, thank you so much. We'll talk to you again soon.
0: Thank you so much. Bye.
1: Bye-bye. That is Annie Dugan. Annie is an art instructor and gallery director at the University of Wisconsin-Superior, and Annie is our host for Where's Art? Monday mornings on Northland Morning. And if you missed any of that conversation with Annie or are looking for some links, we'll have that segment up on our website at thenorth1033.org later on this Monday, June 8th. Right now, we're creeping up on 8:25 in the a.m., and let's get to the weather. Looks like it's going to be mostly cloudy, slight chance of thunderstorms. Probably going to get some rainfall this morning, about an 70% chance of rain today. Highs are going to be in the mid-70s, and we'll have some gusty winds from the southeast, gusting up to 20 miles per hour. Tonight, mostly cloudy, chance of showers and thunderstorms in the evening, and then a slight chance of showers after midnight. Expect some fog to creep in after midnight. Lows in the mid-50s, chance of rain in the overnight, the old coin flip, 50%. And then Tuesday, we'll wake up to some patchy fog, and we'll wake up to a mostly sunny, humid day with highs in the mid-80s. Tuesday night, we might see a bit more rain. Right now in Duluth, we got a temperature reading of 54 degrees. Some light rain is now a fallen. Heavy rain in Grand Rapids, 63 degrees. Light rain in Hibbing, we're at 61. And light rain is working its way into Two Harbors as well, 57 degrees.

Cloquet, cloudy and 50, cloudy and 66 in Hinckley. And if we cross the bridge to the Badger State, Superior, Wisconsin, cloudy and 46. And then it's in the 60s in Ashland, 65 with rain, 62 with rain in Hayward, and it's partly sunny in Siren, 64 degrees right now. 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Maybe it's a symbiotic relationship. Not really sure. Here's Carolina Chocolate Drops with Cornbread and Butter Beans on the North, 103.3.

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from the album New Rays from an Old Sun from 2022, a little Minnesota music from Turn, Turn, Turn, Dopamine Blues here on the North, 103.3. And we heard National Native News before that. 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Here on Northland Morning. 8:49 right now. It's Monday. It's June 8th. In about 10 minutes, well, it'll be 9 o'clock. And then I'll turn things over to Morgan Kohler. And 10 minutes and 27 seconds. I suppose I should be exact about it. Let's try to be exact here, Luke. Well, in the world of sports, some arena football news. The Minnesota Monsters, they got the road win against the Oceanside Bombers, 40-37. Yeah, this year the Monsters definitely expanding their range of play. They were out in California for that win. It was obviously a close one at 40-37. It came down to a go-ahead touchdown with just over a minute left in the game. That was this weekend. And the Monsters now 4-4 on the season. They're off to Nashville next weekend and then back home on the 22nd of June. Well, what did we learn today on Northland Morning? We learned that it might be cloudy, but that doesn't mean Jupiter and Venus aren't conjuncting. We also learned that the ultrasound had wild origins, and we learned that if you're looking for art, you can start by picking up a good book. Andy Dugan, always a lot of fun. Well, a couple more tunes. Here's April and Vista with Do What You Know. Enjoy.

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Thank you, thank you, thank you for tuning in. And thanks to Andy Dugan for bringing us Where's Art today. Thanks for all the other contributors. Thanks to Hannah. Hannah, you're awesome. Never thank Hannah enough. Well, my name is Luke Morvick, and I'll be back tomorrow to do it all again. What do we got for you tomorrow? Well, we've got a community connection focused on the Jolly Pops, a dad band out of the cities. They'll be making a little trip to the Northland for several venues and shows family band all can enjoy. More about that, like I said, tomorrow. And we'll also have a brand new Astro Bob's Backyard Astronomy with Bob King. Looking forward to sharing all of that with you. Well, in just a couple of seconds here, Morgan Kohler is going to take over for music through the day. I hope you have a wonderful one. Once again, my name is Luke Morvick. Thanks for tuning in, and take care. Talk to you soon.

This is the North 103.3, and that was The Allergies, Bye Bye Baby, single of theirs from last year here on Music Through the Day on the North 103.3. Before that, we heard from Rachel Mintz with The Fraud, that one off of their 2019 EP, Shed a Tear. It's 9:06, and as I said, this is Music Through the Day here on the North, and my name is Morgan Kohler. We just wrapped up Northland Morning here at 9 o'clock. I want to say a huge thank you to Luke Moravec for that program every single day of the week. And we've got more music coming your way here on Music Through the Day coming up in this next hour. We've got Jason Isbell, Eric Koskinen coming up a little bit later, GA20 with Charlie Musselwhite. And right now, from Allison Russell, this is Cold April. Lee Dorsey after that here on the North.

Thanks to listeners like you, this is The North 103.3, and that was Humbird with Daughter of Empire from their record Morning When It Comes. Dayglow, before that, Can I Call You Tonight off of their album Fuzzy Brain. That one came out in 2018. We also heard from Lee Dorsey, Who's Gonna Help Brother Get Further, threw back to 1970 with that track. And Allison Russell, Kara Jackson, Danita, and Explore Pop Choir at the top of that last set with Cold April. And it is 9:21, so we're going to take a brief break from the music now to take a look at the forecast. Before we get into that, The North on 103.3 is brought to you in part by YWCA Duluth. 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Taking a look here at the forecast for today, mostly cloudy with a slight chance of thunderstorms and showers likely, mainly in the morning, highs in the mid-70s, and the chance of rain is 70%. Tonight, mostly cloudy with a chance of showers and thunderstorms in the evening, and then a slight chance of showers after midnight, patchy fog after midnight as well, with lows in the mid-50s, and the chance of rain tonight is 50%. Tuesday now, we're looking ahead here. Patchy fog in the morning tomorrow, mostly sunny. It's going to be humid with a high in the mid-80s. And tomorrow night, partly cloudy with a chance of showers, chance of thunderstorms as well in the evening tomorrow. And then mostly cloudy with showers likely. And then a chance of thunderstorms after midnight tomorrow night and a low in the upper 50s. Current temps and conditions across the region. Right now, Duluth here on top of the hill, cloudy and 51. If you're down by the water, though, cooler at 46 and some light rain. Two Harbors, light rain and 57. Looking at Cloquet here to our south, a drizzle and 52. Hopping across the bridge now over to Superior, where there is a drizzle as well, and it is 46 degrees. We're going to get back to the music here on Music Through the Day. Patti Smith right now. This is People Have the Power right here on The North.

Tuesday, June 9th on Northland Morning, we'll hear from the dad band, the Jolly Pops, and all about their upcoming tour of the Northland. Plus, we'll chat with Bob King on a brand new Astro Bob's Backyard Astronomy. That's Tuesday on Northland Morning.

And that is GA20 with Charlie Musselwhite, Crazy Love, from their record, Blues Now. Weird from Ron Sexsmith before that with Just My Heart Talkin', that one off of their 2001 record, Blue Boy. And Patti Smith kicked off that last set, People Have the Power. It's 9:34. 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We're going to hear from Arlo Parks right now. This is Two-Sided, right here on The North.

That was the tallest man on earth here on the North 103.3's Music Through the Day. We heard Colors. Eric Hoskinen before that with Confusion, that one from their 2014 release America Theater. Lord Huron with their tune Not Dead Yet from their record that came out in 2021, Long Lost. And Arlo Parks kicked off that last set. Right now, we're going to hear a tune from Fruit Bats. This is Creature from the Wild here on the North 103.3.

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We just heard from Water Baby with A Miss. That one off of their record, Memory Be a Blade. The Beatles, before that, we heard Dr. Robert off of their 1966 release, Revolver. We also heard from Jason Isbell, Cover Me Up, off of their record, Southeastern. Fruit Bats kicked off that last set. It is 10:05, and support for the North comes from the Winnipeg Folk Festival, July 9th through 12th at Birds Hill Provincial Park, with performances from Billy Bragg and of Monsters and Men, plus artists from around the world. Details at winnipegfolkfestival.ca. We're going to hear right now from Natalie Merchant. This is Come On, Aphrodite, right here on the North.

That's St. Seneca here on Music Through the Day with their tune, Sweet Nothing. You're tuned into The North 103.3, and before that, we heard from The Lowest Pair, Casually Getting the Job Done, that one off of their album, Always As Young As We'll Ever Be. The Cure, before that, from 1989, we heard Lullaby, and Natalie Merchant kicked off that last set. And it is 10:20, so we're going to take a moment now to look at the weather. For the rest of today, mostly cloudy with a chance of showers. There is a slight chance of thunderstorms late this morning, and then a chance of thunderstorms this afternoon, highs in the mid-70s. That chance of rain, 50%. Tonight, mostly cloudy. Chance of showers and thunderstorms here this evening with areas of fog after midnight, lows in the mid-50s. The chance of rain remaining 50%. Tuesday, mostly cloudy in the morning and then becoming mostly sunny with areas of fog tomorrow morning.

Coming up here in this next set of music, we're going to hear from Aaron Neville, something from Charlie Crockett as well. And right now, Iron and Wine, Call It Dreamin', right here on The North.

her voice. This country, it just grows. That's progress, I suppose. Red, white, or blue, you're my only choice.

0: This is the North 103.3, and that was Aaron Neville, Warm Your Heart, the title track off of that 1991 release. Charlie Crockett before that, Lonesome Dove off of their latest, Age of the Ram, and Iron and Wine kicked off that last set. Coming up next, we are going to check in with Caitlin Brinza on the soundcheck. She's going to let us know what's happening around town tonight. Take it away, Caitlin.
1: 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A look at today, Monday, June 8th. Four Pete Fest at Wusso's Concert Cafe is The Mud Puppies, Boss Mama and the Jebber Hooch, Tony Peterson, and A Salty Dog. Tegalexi over at Sir Ben's. At Bent Paddle is Pete Boggs, Hannah Ray over at Northern Water Smokehouse, and Dan the Monkey Man will be performing at the Two Harbors Library. If you've got a show and you want us to know, send us an email to info@thenorth1033.org. The Soundcheck on the North is made possible through support from the Minnesota Arts and Cultural Heritage Fund. We're good.
0: 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If you're on your computer, it'll be right there on the right-hand side. And if you're on your mobile phone, it'll be at the bottom. You'll just want to scroll to the bottom there. And with that, we're going to get back to the music. Jeff Tweedy right now, Lou Reed Was My Babysitter, off of their 2025 album, Twilight Override. Right here on the North.

0: 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This week on the Grateful Dead Hour, we'll hear the exciting conclusion of July 4th, 1990.
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That's Night Moves here on The North 103.3. We heard a Ring My Bell off of their album Double Life. Noah Kahan before that with Doors off of their album The Great Divide. We also heard from Lady Ray from 2016, Smiling from their record Queen Alone. Jeff Tweedy kicked off that last set. Before we get back to the music, support for The North comes from Big Top Chautauqua presenting Larkin Poe on Saturday, June 27th at 7:30 p.m. They appear with the record company for an evening featuring blues and rock-based material. Details at bigtop.org. Alexis Cunningham right now. This is Nice to Know You. Father John Misty with some new music after that here on The North.

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That was RJ Michaud with Got My Passport from their 2014 release, Everything I Need. Father John Misty before that with The Payoff. We also heard from Alexis Cunningham, Nice to Know You. It's 11:02, and Aspirus Health serves the people and families of northern Minnesota, Wisconsin, and upper Michigan with preventative health care and annual screenings. Details at aspirus.org. Brother Wallace right now, to kick off the 11 o'clock hour, this is You're the Man, here on The North.

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That one off of their 2013 release, Trouble Will Find Me. Brother Wallace, before that, we heard You're the Man off of their record, Electric Love. 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It's 11:10. My name is Morgan Kohler here with you on this program, and I will be until 12 o'clock, and then we'll head into Great Lakes Odyssey. But in the meantime, coming up here in this next hour of music, we've got tunes from Of Monsters and Men, something from Fiona Apple, as well as Low Cut Connie coming up a little bit later. And in a moment, we'll hear from Beth Orton. But first, I want to let you know that Earth Rider Brewery and your independent public radio station, The North 103.3, have partnered to create a custom German Hell's Lager called Vinyl Tap. The name is a direct nod to the station's physical music archive, which houses a collection of more than 13,000 vinyl records, and also reflects how the liquid is served. True to its title, this bright traditional German lager is packaged exclusively in kegs rather than cans or bottles. Just for the summer season, the North 103.3 Vinyl Tap Collaborative Brew is available on draft at Earth Rider's Cedar Lounge Tap Room. We're going to hear from Beth Orton right now. This is The Ground Above. Here on The North.

It's 11:21 here on the North 103.3, and that was the Rolling Stones with Do-Do-Do-Do-Do, Heartbreaker. That one from 1973. Beth Orton kicked off that last set with The Ground Above. As I said, it's 11:21, so we're going to take a brief break from the music here on Music Through the Day to look at the

cloudy in the evening and then becoming mostly cloudy with showers likely and a chance of thunderstorms after midnight. Patchy dense fog tomorrow as well, and it will remain humid. Current temps and conditions, Duluth on top of the hill. It is heavy rain in 55. If you're down by the water, a light rain in 46. Two Harbors, drizzle in 55. Cloquet, rain in 54. Hopping across the bridge now to Superior, light rain in 47. Coming up next, we're going to hear from Feeding Leroy. 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

This is the North 103.3, and that was Low Cut Connie with Can't Be Wrong from their album Living in the USA. Lucas Nelson, before that, we heard pretty much off of their record American Romance, and Feeding Leroy kicked off that last set. Before we get back to the tunes, support for the North comes from Genereau and Company, luxury jewelry including bridal, gemstones, diamonds, and timepieces. 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Booker T and the MGs right now, this is Jelly Bread here on the North.

0: that's the word we use. If the dog irped, he irped, you know, or the cat or me. 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It was just a word we used. We could say vomit or throw up, but puke was rude. So we didn't use that word. But it was mostly irp, and it was all I knew.
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Thanks to listeners like you, this is The North 103.3, and that was Fiona Apple with Sleep to Dream off of their album, Tidal. The Womack Sisters, before that, from their self-titled record, we heard Chauffeur, also from the Dandy Warhols, Bohemian Like You. Kicked off that last set with Booker T and the MGs and their tune, Jelly Bread. It's 11:50, and the North 103.3 receives support from Minnesota Power Employees Credit Union, which belongs to its members. 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I am getting ready to head out here for the rest of the afternoon. I will be back in tonight at 8 p.m. for Live from Studio A, the Archives, and tomorrow morning again for Music Through the Day. And we do have a couple tracks here to carry us through till 12 o'clock, and then we'll head into Great Lakes Odyssey. Right now, from the Zombies, this is Hung Up on a Dream, here on the North.

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2: 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Facing the great techno challenge of the modern age. David Jude, educator and biologist, on his 10 years of research at a nuclear power plant on Lake Michigan, on the impact of facility operations and its effect on fishes. Walter Reuther, the late influential UAW labor leader. We revisit the 1965 Clearwater Conference at Cobo Hall, Detroit. Grumpy Singlob, leader of the music collective Low Frequency Oscillator. From Chicago, sounds that challenge one's thinking about life in modern times. 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
2: The Great Lakes Odyssey. A tranquil ecosystem for thousands of years has been disrupted in the past century by choices in advanced technology that have forced the Great Lakes into battle to preserve its natural environment.

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1: 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The Sweetwater Seas are in a battle to preserve their natural habitat.

my time with the loons. I was all alone on Gitche-Gumee, deep in thought, bright sun consumed me. Ghost apparitions, shadows adrift, three phantoms alone in the pre-dawn mist. They called out loud with majestic sounds, echoing across and out of bounds. They called out to me, insistent and shrill, across the vast water, so quiet and still. Expert fishers practicing their art, into the depths they dive and dart. They startled me into thoughts so deep, down mountains high and canyons steep, away from time and into bliss, deep in thinking into the abyss. I see sky of blue and clouds of white, like a bird on high, I'm fast and light. I see light years away and eternity near. I have no body, I have no fear. I soar on high through time and space, to stars and comets, into God's face. I see the truth of our folly on earth. I have lived it long till our coming rebirth. We live with our tribes among mirth and sorrow, never alone nor fearing the morrow. For far across zenith, marked by storms, shadowy figures, silhouetted forms. They chase us, torture, and burn us alive. But onward we fight, onward we strive. The forces of evil outpace us often. They offer us solace, goods ill-gotten. But we must stand up and fight forever, for the battle is tough in life's vast endeavor. My name is David Jude. I am a research scientist at the University of Michigan in the School of Environment and Sustainability. And I have been working on the Great Lakes for 40 years. I've taught Great Lakes fish ecology, Great Lakes ecosystems, and I had a great time teaching in Lake Erie at Stone Lab. And I've done an extensive research on exotic fish species, water quality criteria, and fish population dynamics in the Great Lakes. And I've enjoyed my work doing that. And one of my hobbies is playing the guitar. And I've also written some poetry on various subjects that I have great passion for. I'm excited to be on the Great Lakes Odyssey. Well, I came from a small town in Minnesota, you know, had 1,000 people in it, and it was a farming community, and, you know, there were only 24 people in my high school class, and, you know, I went through college and studied hard, and, you know, for, you know, I think till I was about 30, and then suddenly I get a call, hey, how would you like to run a project at a nuclear power plant? So I'm thrust into an environment, you know, I'd never been on a Great Lake before, and it wasn't too long that I was put on a ship and we're out on Lake Michigan, and I'd never been on Lake Michigan trawling or doing any gill netting. And then I got a tour of the plant, and it's just astounding walking through that. There's, you know, must be 10 miles of pipes running all different directions. And then you walk into this gymnasium-sized room. It's probably even bigger than that. And then there's this long pipe. And then on the other end of it, there's this big circular disc. And that is the turbines. And this thing is turning and generating electricity. And then walking through all these doors and being checked out by guards, you know, and the place is all fenced in. And then walking up to the control room and looking in there, it was just amazing to see all these people, you know, looking at dials and turning things. And so, yeah, it really impressed me about the ingenuity of humanity to be able to devise something like that to create power for us. Well, I graduated in 1973. And I got a job immediately at the University of Michigan
the Donald C. Cook Nuclear Power Plant people had to do research on the Great Lakes to find out what impact that plant was having on fish populations. And so I went right out of graduate school into supervising a group of people, which ended up almost 35 people. And we were looking at various aspects of the Donald C. Cook Nuclear Power Plant. So this plant is a 2,200 megawatt plant. It has once through cooling, so it takes water from Lake Michigan, about 2 million gallons per minute. And in that water are larval fish and other organisms that the Nuclear Regulatory Commission, which set up the standard sampling schemes that we used, wanted monitored. And that water comes into the plant, and it goes through large metal bars in front of the plant that take out logs and big fish and anything like that. And then it goes into the forebay, and then it goes through what is known as traveling screens. And these are 3/8-inch mesh screens that rotate. And all the weeds and debris, the stuff that goes through these large bars, ends up on that traveling screen, and also the fish. And so we were counting the number of fish that ended up on that traveling screen. So there's three major impacts that we were looking at. The first one is thermal. The water is heated up about 10 degrees centigrade when it goes through the plant. And so the larval fish are usually severely stressed or killed. And also, when the water gets discharged out into Lake Michigan, it forms a, what's known as a thermal plume. So we were concerned about whether fish were being attracted to that thermal plume, or they, or if they have been damaged by it. The second impact that plants have are what's called entrainment. And that is all those larval fish that are in the water. And we sampled that water in the forebay using pumps. And then we counted the number of larvae that was in that water, and then extrapolated that to the amount of water that was going through the plant. And then the third impact of the plant that we were concerned about was impingement. And that is the fish that get caught on that traveling screen. And just to give you an idea, between, for the years that I studied it, from 73 to 75, there were 53,000 to 2.3 million fish that were impinged, killed on the traveling screens. And there were between 33 million and 167 million larval fish species that were killed going through the plant. And, you know, overall, most of these fish were alewife. About 52 to 92% were alewives. But there were 13 different species involved, including some that you probably heard of, like yellow perch and lake trout and things like that. So those were the three major impacts that we were trying to study. And to do that, we used some ships that the University of Michigan had, the RV MISIS, and sometimes tugboats. Commercial fishermen would help us out. But we set gill nets at the plant and at a control site. We trawled, which is just dragging a net along the bottom at the plant and the control site. And if you really want to experience what we were doing, we were seining also. We have a 125-foot seine, which is kind of like a big volleyball net. And we dragged that for 200 feet at three different sites, two at the plant and one at a control site at Juan Dunes. And if you've ever had an exciting time, it's going out in November in a wetsuit, dragging a 125-foot seine 200 feet while it's snowing. So we had some exciting times out there getting all this sampling done over the 10 years that I worked there. And we did analyses trying to figure out how important these different impacts were. And we determined that entrainment is mostly, is all larval fish.
and they have a very high mortality rate. If you think that about a fish, two of them, all they have to do is have two of their eggs survive. So their larval forms have a very high mortality rate. So we didn't think entrainment was as important as impingement, because the fish that were impinged were adults and juveniles, and they had already gone through the mortality gauntlet. So these were more important. So we did a thing called production foregone, and that is how many salmon would the fish that the plant killed destroyed because of those fish. So that provided us some information on how many salmon would have been killed. And then we had the data from the impingement as to all the other fish species we killed. And we determined that, yes, there was a small impact, but that was not overly significant, and that entrainment was less important than the impinged fish that were there. You know, the benefits and the purpose of the plant is to provide electricity to people, and I don't have any numbers on what 2,200 megawatts does, but that is a lot of electricity. And it, you know, if you'd be there at the Cook plant, you could see these monster transmission lines that's sending electricity into Indiana and into Michigan. And so the importance of these plants. And when we think about climate change now, nuclear power is one of the few sources of power that we have that do not affect climate change. They don't do anything to that. So it's important that we keep these nuclear power plants online and perhaps have some new ones to try to help with the climate change problem. So that's something that I certainly support, and it's really a tribute to the amazing skills of mankind. When you walk into one of those power plants, they are astounding engineering feats. There's a giant gymnasium in the middle of it with these big turbines that are run by the steam that the radioactive material heats up the water and creates steam that runs these turbines. And the control room is really amazing too. And I don't think the plant, unlike, you know, we've had a couple of nuclear accidents, Chernobyl and also in Japan. And so definitely we need to be careful about it, but considering the benefits they have to our people, I think they're a great addition to our reliance on fossil fuels, which is causing such havoc with climate change. You know, the Nuclear Regulatory Commission has a big hand in what happens at these plants, and I'm sure that they are monitoring these things regularly. I should also point out that I would say about, maybe 10 years ago or so, the plant had to renew its license. And so I had to write a kind of a summary of what I thought about the, you know, what impact the plant had on the fish populations and whether some

0: big drawbacks of nuclear power, that we've got this nuclear waste that lasts for, you know, long time. And then we're concerned because it's close to the Great Lakes, and a lot of the times these nuclear waste places are in areas that are very sensitive. And so if there's any calamity like they suffered in Japan, you can have these nuclear waste sites torn up and even the whole plant destroyed, like it was happened there. And then all we got is nuclear waste and the fallout from that, the impacts on the environment, and then it lasts for a really long time. So, you know, it's a major problem, and I hope we can come up with some innovative solutions to deal with it.
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6: This is Tom Leonard, the executive producer of the Great Lakes Odyssey. We have came across Gavin Stassel. He's with the Walter Reuther Archives in Detroit. And we came across what was probably one of the most pivotal meetings, gatherings, that had implications for improving the Great Lakes.
7: My name is Robert Cooper. I'm an educator, a writer, and an actor. And it's a great pleasure to be here on the Great Lakes Odyssey Radio Hour. Reuther's passion, environmental activism, took root in combating pollution of the streams in which he once fished. In organizing the affected community, he led the task of challenging the polluters.
8: 95% of all of the scientists who have lived in the history of the world are alive today. And their creative and productive minds are giving mankind fantastic new tools. And the great question before our kind of free society is, what are we going to use these tools for? Are we going to create the opportunities of greater and greater human leisure and then turn mankind out into a world in which there is a wasteland, in which we have destroyed the kind of environment where the human spirit can flourish and achieve a sense of fulfillment?
7: Unlike today, where billionaires dominate the American political landscape, the period between the end of World War II and the early 1970s saw far less income inequality, and a lot of that had to do with active and vibrant unions. We have to remember that the 1950s saw the trade union movement at its most powerful time in American society, representing 35% of the country's laborers. Today, union representation is only about a third of what it was 70 years ago. Labor's greatest contribution came with its advocacy of the 40-hour work week, the eradication of child labor, and health and safety measures that protected labor in the workplace. Reuther broadened labor's social horizon, marching with Martin Luther King and Cesar Chavez, assuring equal rights for people of color and migrant workers, and led the charge to make the Great Lakes great again. Reuther's organizing leadership came first into broad view during the dramatic days of the great Flint sit-down strikes, when thousands of workers occupied their places of work and eventually brought the mighty General Motors to the bargaining table. Assuming the presidency of the UAW in 1946, Reuther would shrewdly go on to see his union become the leading voice for labor, offering its members multi-year contracts with cost-of-living adjustments, vacation plans, and health

0: plans, which served as a model for other industrial unions across North America and the world. Where else in the world could a working person own a new brick ranch, send their kids to college, and have a summer home on a lake?
1: I like to think that I'm here in a dual capacity. When I was called upon to speak at the White House Conference on Beautification in Washington some months back, each speaker was to advise who he was representing. I was there not only as the president of the UAW, but as the chairman of my neighborhood conservation committee, because a couple of years ago, I decided to organize my neighbors to do something about cleaning up a very lovely trout stream which is being polluted. I caught a 24-inch German brown trout there about 6 years ago, and there are no trout in that stream, and so I decided to do something about it. And it's very rewarding how you can get your neighbors to go to work and roll up their sleeves and do a job. And this conference is about that kind of an effort. It's about how we in America can get the citizens of America and how our Canadian neighbors can get the citizens of Canada on the march to demand action at every level of government, at the local level, at the state level, at the federal level, and then when we deal with the great water bodies of the Great Lakes system on both sides of the border in the United States and Canada.
0: 1965 was a very hopeful time in America. American troops' escalation was just a beginning in Vietnam, and the civil rights message of justice through peaceful assembly hadn't yet taken the turn of rioting in the urban centers. 1965 was also a boom year for the auto industry, with a record production of 11.1 million automobiles, and while the U.S. GDP was beating all records, much of the Great Lakes was given up for dead. Maclean's, Canada's popular news magazine and source for politics, the arts, and current affairs, characterized the lakes as an odorous, slime-covered graveyard that may have passed the point of no return. As for Lake Ontario, it was plagued with pollution from domestic sewage and agricultural sources that contributed to an algal soup. The warmer months saw dead fish washed ashore, leaving summer recreation at a major loss. So, Reuther organized the Clear Water Conference at Cobo Hall. He brought together Canadian and U.S. labor leaders and advocates from across the watershed. Murray Stein, the man most responsible for fighting water pollution nationally, characterized the Clear Water Conference as the largest assemblage of water quality advocates in history.
1: We not only have a very broad representation from the UAW, from all of the Great Lakes states, but from other trade union groups and central bodies. I want to especially thank our friends from Canada for their joining us in this conference. And I want to pay our thanks to the League of Women Voters and the various conservation groups and sportsmen groups and recreational groups and other civic groups who have been good enough to come here and to share this meeting with us.
0: Another distinguished participant in the Cobo Hall event, Stuart Udall, Secretary of the Interior in the Johnson administration, was responsible for ushering in momentous legislation, the Clean Air, Water Quality, and Clean Water Restoration Acts and Amendments, the Wilderness Act of 1964, the Endangered Species Preservation Act of 1966, the Land and Water Conservation Fund Act of 1965, and the Soil Waste Disposal Act of 1965. Udall applauded the important role of the UAW was playing in mobilizing the general public in the Great Lakes efforts, and how Reuther's efforts built on the work of the Hudson River cleanup, thanks to a recently passed billion-dollar state bond. Reuther saw the fight against pollution in highly moralistic terms, even characterizing it as a crusade. The Niagara River is so infested with toxins, Reuther remarked, that newlyweds, when viewing the falls from the Maid of the Mist, would soon need to wear gas masks.
1: And so this conference is about what we can do to meet this challenge. When I think of the crisis in terms of water in America and Canada, I believe as one human being that essentially the water crisis is a reflection of a much deeper crisis. It is a crisis in our value system. We have coined very wonderful slogans about our values, but we have not lived true to those values. And the reason we are in trouble in our streams, and the reason that we are destroying our great resources and corrupting our environment, is because we are not living true to our faith and our commitment to basic human and moral values.
0: He asked everyone to go on a boat a few miles downstream from the city of Detroit to witness the indiscriminate release of raw sewage and industrial waste. He asked the corporate community, with all of its unprecedented profits, to place value on the quality of life the same way they did on profit, by hiring experts to reduce pollution in their production processes. Above all else, however, Reuther saw the greatest opportunity for change coming about through individual citizens themselves at the local, state, national, and binational levels. For all of his noble endeavors over the decades, Reuther did not go without his detractors. Some resorted to violence, such as kidnapping attempt and shooting, to squelch his efforts. A gunman went so far as to shoot him through his kitchen window, shattering a bone in his arm. Even his death, in a tragic airplane crash in May of 1970, was a subject of controversy arising from a defective altimeter. Forgotten in his death was the pivotal role Reuther and the UAW played only a few weeks earlier in making the first Earth Day a major success.
1: It is easy to believe in something if it doesn't cost anything. It is easy to believe in something if no one challenges you and everybody applauds. But the test of how a society believes in a set of values is not how does it perform in the hour of convenience, in the hour of comfort, but how does it demonstrate the deep conviction to stand up for its values when it costs, and when it's difficult, and when you are challenged by inertia, by indifference, and by those forces who always have a vested interest in the status quo. And I am hopeful that this conference here today can be the beginning of a massive mobilization of great citizen crusade, not only in terms of fighting for clean water, but for cleaning up the atmosphere and the highways and the junkyards and the slums and all the other things that we need to do to create a total living environment worthy of free men.
0: The UAW was by far the largest contributor to the first Earth Day, and its support went beyond the merely financial. It printed and mailed out all the materials at its expense, even those critical of pollution-belching cars, says Dennis Hayes, Earth Day's first national coordinator. 2 years later, and thanks to the early efforts of Walter Reuther, U.S. President Richard Nixon and Canadian Prime Minister Pierre Trudeau signed the Great Lakes Water Quality Agreement and set a path forward for the recovery of the greatest freshwater ecosystem in the entire world. As a tribute to Reuther, the agreement recognized the paramount role of citizens' engagement as the key ingredient of transformative change.
1: Water is perhaps man's most fundamental resource, because throughout the whole history of human civilization, water has been a decisive factor. And if you will look at the history of the human family, you will find that man's ability to survive and flourish has been dictated more by his access to a supply of fresh water than any other single factor. And yet, we are pretending as though that lesson of history had no influence on the shape of tomorrow.
0: Reuther was recognized by Time magazine as one of the 100 most influential people of the 20th century. He was posthumously awarded the Presidential Medal of Freedom in 1995 by President Bill Clinton, who remarked at the ceremony, "Walter Reuther was an American visionary so far ahead of his time that although he died a quarter of a century ago, our nation has yet to catch up to his dreams." Those of us who find our homes in the Great Lakes region owe a debt of lasting gratitude to Walter Reuther.
1: Now we meet, as we all know, in the very heart of the Great Lakes region. This Great Lakes water system is the largest reservoir of fresh water in the world. It represents 20% of the total fresh water supply on this whole earth of ours. And this is one of the reasons why we had the mistaken notion that it was unlimited and inexhaustible, because we had so much of it in such great abundance. And yet, already, sitting here in the middle of 20% of the world's fresh water supply, clean, usable water has become a commodity in short supply. There is just as much water here today as there was 1,000 years ago. The only thing is, we are destroying it so that man has access to it, but he cannot use it because he is polluting it.
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This is Grumpy Sigla. My band is Low Frequency Oscillator from Chicago, Illinois. I'm talking to you on the Great Lakes Odyssey Radio Hour. To ask about the record, and it is very reflective of the experiences of all of the people in my world that participated in it, mainly myself and on guitars and doing the production and tape editing, and Lycan, who also records with me at Acme Records, doing keyboard work. Also involved in the record, my wife and my brother, all of us are really, we are sprung from this great land of the Great Lakes. I'm from the suburbs of Chicago. My wife is from Chicago. We're close to Lake Michigan. And I would say that Great Lakes in general is a way of kind of thanking the Great Lakes, as opposed to being a reaction to current experience on the Great Lakes. It's more reflective of all of our upbringing in this great watershed that flows into all of the Great Lakes. The river's running back.

It has resonance for me, particularly because my mother grew up in Toledo. She's the one that shared with me her memories of the burning lake. I've learned so much about what we've done to try and kind of apologize for what we've done to all of these great lakes. The early reaction to burning on the waters of Erie is just an early example of the changes that hopefully we're going to continue on, and that the Great Lakes Odyssey Radio Hour is wonderful in describing and articulating. So much has happened and so much continues to happen, just in the bigger perspective, that the image of water burning was like appropriate for thinking about or talking about the times that we're living through right now. It's kind of like an interesting image. It comes from reality. I know that we talked a little bit about what's going on in the great Turtle Island that encompasses both Canada and America. And there are interesting things that are going on right now. And you might even say, Adrian, that it's kind of like apprehending burning water. This thing that shouldn't be happening is kind of happening right now. And that's one of the reasons why that lyric line is in number 40, Lake Erie. Another line from that song reflects the history of Lake Michigan, where Chicagoans, Illinoisans, Americans came and decided they were just going to turn a river around. They're going to just turn a river around. And so that's the other line, as you know, the river's running backwards and the shoreline's on fire. That's where we're at right now, Adrian. And hopefully we can bail our way out of it, or put the flames out, however you want to use that metaphor again.

element in Huron, it basically, when I think about the lakes, I have to think about how we're like a part of them, living in this great good land, the good land that we live in. You know, on one side of the lakes, me on the other side of the lakes, the same lake area, our world that we're all experiencing our little odysseys in and around. But I have to say is that one of the things that made me appreciate this great good land was going away from it, from going to other parts of the North America and Europe, and then coming back and seeing that, and going back quickly to element number 37 Huron. I like to think that you can't get away from these lakes because it's an element of you. Do you know what I'm saying? And it's elemental to you at the same time. So it's kind of like both sides of that word element come in to my memory of these great lakes. Element, Huron.

every word that we talk about this area from comes from the previous inhabitants, not the people that came and saw this, what the spirit is clearly evident, right? And it was seen instead as a wrought materials exploitation adventure. The only way you can really understand how you're a descendant is to see how you've impacted. And so I think of my being a descendant of all the lakes, and Ontario is like the beginning, opening of the into the lands that were exploited, you know, and desecrated. If you go to use something without any idea about how it's going to be replaced, or without any realizing that it's a gift to begin with, then the only thing that's going to happen is something that's wrong, and that's what we've seen.

come a long way, but we have to remember where we came from. Just, I know we were talking about Descendant, but just over the last couple of weeks, I was up in

Bay, right? And the Green Bay, the big lakes that are right in front of that. One of them is Lake Bue de Mort, which is the French word for talking about the burial ground after the French came and decimated North Americans, the Native Americans, in their effort to, just take away things, So we have to remember why we're here, when we're here. We have to remember why we're here and what we've done. And that's the only way to be a real descendant, is to remember the things you've done and try to atone. And I think that Great Lakes is an act of atonement in a way. Hopefully.

It's interesting thing is, just talking about them making the record very quickly. We recorded very quickly in a couple weeks, maybe, to do the main tracks. The main tracks were recorded as individual improvisational takes. No matter how long those were, they were basically not really altered in length. What I did was I took the original people that recorded on those takes were myself on guitar, affected guitar, and live piano and synthesizer and organ. Lycan were doing those takes, and it was many hours of music. And when we decided to think about it as the Great Lakes, Superior was the first one that came up, and the name kind of sprung forth, and it's to me, everyday epiphany is better a way of talking about that prayer of atonement that descendants have to remember as they are stepping on that ground that they didn't really think about when they were taking, or should have thought about when they were taking. The real thing to do is remember, when we think about an epiphany, it's like, oh, geez, that only, it's a once in a lifetime. And the answer is no. It's the answer is that if you really understand epiphany, you understand that it's every day, because every day is a great gift to be explored and be learned from. And so that goes to the real personal kind of significance of the work for me, and also Lycan and the other, my wife and brother, and Decatur Hopkins, who really came up with the overarching concept. We all think about the appreciation prayer, and the way I think you can demonstrate that our prayers are, you're doing them, that you're being trying to be assiduous about doing them, is remembering that there is an epiphany every moment of every day if you're ready for it. Everything that we've stepped on, as conquerors, there were other things before that, and I'm more familiar with Wisconsin and Illinois, a little bit Michigan, and I lived in New York State. You know that many of the ways that even I mentioned Butte Moore, which is a weird way that the Wisconsiners still talk the French way that talks about that war, bloody war. But almost every road in Illinois was formerly a trail. And everything follows the waters in northern Illinois right back to the Great Lakes. And Wisconsin too, and as you know, even the aquifers themselves that hold all that great water that's deposited in those deep lakes, you know, everything is there ready to be appreciated, and is giving a possibility for everybody to have epiphanies every day, and not to be thinking that the human way of thinking is to think that an epiphany has to happen, you know, only once, or can only happen in a weird, brief kind of way. We live in the world of epiphany.

0: Thank you to Grumpy Singlob of Low Frequency Oscillator. 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
5: Say She She's music is tailor-made to get you up and dancing. And with a song like Under the Sun, inspired by the writer's strike in Los Angeles, the group hopes it'll make you want to act too.
6: Wouldn't that be great if we had bandied together and fought against some of the streaming royalties rates and things that a lot of musicians are struggling with?
5: Pia Malik, Naya Brown, and Sabrina Cunningham are the trio at the heart of Say She She. Today, they bring the disco, funk, soul, and the message as they talk about their latest album, Cut and Rewind. Plus, they get candid about how they faced setbacks, dealing with unfair booking practices.
6: It's hard because we don't want to be silenced and dampened, and we don't want to be held back, but there's a lot of things that happen in the music business that should be illegal.
5: 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I'm Kaleo. This is World Cafe.
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5: Had some good sessions in the last week or so, including Jose Gonzalez, Death Cab for Cutie, and Bill Frizzell. You can find them at worldcafe.org. 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

0: Tuesday, June 9th on Northland Morning. We'll hear from the dad band, the Jolly Pops, and all about their upcoming tour of the Northland. 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
3: Welcome back to World Cafe. We're talking with members of Say She She. Their new album is called Cut and Rewind. Let's jump back in.
4: So one of the songs I would like to sort of talk about, because for many reasons, but one of them is because I was born and raised in Chicago. And Chicago has this piece of history and lore, and I don't want to say too much because I want to give you the floor to talk about it, but it's this event that was called Disco Demolition Night. Happened in 1979. First off, I am curious who brought this idea into the room. Who is the person who heard about this and said, I want to write a song about it?
5: Pia, for sure, I think.
6: Well, that's not exactly how it started. The disco... I never had a disco live kind of started at the end of recording our second album, Silver. We were celebrating
7: the end of recording.
6: The completion of the recording, writing our second album. And there was like a little party and
7: a big party.
6: Well, it was a big party.

0: Alex Amen spent some time in the wide open of Texas before moving to California and then Puget Sound, where he got lost in the wilderness and honed his songwriting chops. 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
0: Plus, we'll go into the archives for Ben Folds covering The Cure. And hang out with Alabama Shakes. 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
0: Starting things off with the latest from Courtney Barnett, her album Creature of Habit. Here is Sight Unseen, featuring Waxahachie.

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1: Welcome back. It's World Cafe. I have new music from a singer-songwriter named Alex Amen, who grew up in Texas, lived in California for a bit, then spent some time in the wilderness up by Puget Sound, and is now back in California with new music. Check out this track from Alex Amen. It's called California Blues.

0: 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Big Audio Dynamite, putting the wraps on this edition of The Cafe. 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It's not coming right at you, but I'm saying look out for it if you would like more live performances and interviews. Hey, that's it. We got to go. I'm Stephen Kaleo. This has been World Cafe from NPR.
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6: 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And we will be starting up Northland Afternoon here with a look at some music events happening around town known as the Soundcheck. 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Following that song, some music from Camp, all right here on The North, 103.3. 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A look at today, Monday, June 8th, 4 Pete Fest at Wusso's Concert Cafe is The Mud Puppies, Boss Mama and the Jabberhooch, Tony Peterson, and A Salty Dog, Tegalexi over at Sir Ben's, at Bent Paddle is Pete Boggs, Hannah Ray over at Northern Water Smokehouse, and Dan the Monkey Man will be performing at the Two Harbors Library. If you've got a show and you want us to know, send us an email to info@thenorth1033.org. The Soundcheck on the North is made possible through support from the Minnesota Arts and Cultural Heritage Fund. We're good.

0: You're tuning in to Northland Afternoon right here on the North 103.3. And that was Camp, and that song, Mistakes, coming from the album that came out last year, Copper Changes Color. Before that, kicking off this 3 o'clock hour was Dawes and their song, Most People. And I hope your Monday's going well. My name is Caitlin Brinza, spinning some soundtrack for your afternoon until 5:30 today. Kicking off at 5:30 is In Business. In the meantime, in this 3 o'clock hour, we'll be hearing some music from Teddy Thompson. We have Queen Esther coming up here shortly. Some music from the Decemberists as well. And we will be jumping back into the music here after a quick message with that song from Queen Esther called Rebels from the new album Blackbirding. All right here on the North 103.3, listener supported radio.
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That was the Steel Wheels right here on the North 103.3 with that latest Go Back. And that comes from their self-titled album, which was released last year. Before that, we took a trip back to 1967 with the Box Tops and their song The Letter, and Queen Esther kicking off that set with some new music. And we are going to take a quick break from the music and look at the forecast for today. But before we look at the weather, the North 103.3 receives support from At Sarah's Table Chester Creek Cafe at 19th Avenue East and 8th Street in Duluth, a farm-to-table restaurant with online ordering and curbside pickup available. 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And the forecast for this afternoon is looking to be mostly cloudy with a chance of showers and thunderstorms. A near steady temperature in the mid-70s are expected with southeast winds of 5 to 10 miles per hour, those gusts of wind reaching up to 20 miles per hour as well. The chance of rain for this afternoon is sitting at 50%. Looking forward to tonight, mostly cloudy with a chance of showers and thunderstorms in the evening, and widespread dense fog is expected after midnight. Lows in the mid-50s with those winds shifting east 5 to 10 miles per hour, and the chance of rain for tonight also sitting at 50%. And taking a look at the weather currently in Duluth upon the hill, there's some fog and it's 54 degrees. Down by the harbor, some light rain, slightly cooler at 46. Two Harbors is looking to be cloudy and 57. Cloquet, cloudy skies and 57 degrees there as well. And taking a look across the bridge in Superior, Wisconsin, it is cloudy and 49. Ashland, significantly warmer, sitting at 79 degrees, partly sunny there, and Hayward, 74, partly sunny skies as well. And we will be jumping back into the music here with some new tracks from Teddy Thompson and that song, So This Is Heartache, from that new album, Never Be the Same. After that, we'll be hearing from Andrew Bird with Madison Cunningham and a track from Coulter Wall. All right here on the North 103.3 Community Run Radio.

0: You're tuning in to Northland Afternoon right here on the North 103.3, and that was Colter Wall and that song, The Devil Wears a Suit and Tie, from the 2015 album, Imaginary Appalachia. Before that, we heard from Andrew Bird and Madison Cunningham with the song, Crying in the Night, and a new track from Teddy Thompson, kicking off that set. And before we jump back into the music, I just want to let you know that Earth Rider Brewery and your independent public radio, the North 103.3, has partnered to create a custom German Helles lager called Vinyl Tap. The name is a direct nod to the station's physical music archive, which houses a collection of more than 13,000 vinyl records, and also reflects how the liquid is served. True to its title, this bright traditional German lager is packed exclusively in kegs rather than cans or bottles. And just for the summer season, the North 103.3 Vinyl Tap Collaborative Brew is available on draft at Earth Rider's Cedar Lounge Tap Room. And we have a couple more tracks coming your way. We'll be hearing some music from the Decemberists. We have Patty Griffin in the mix. And coming up after a quick message is the Mavericks with Live Close By, Visit Often. And that track is featuring Nicole Atkins. And this comes from the 2024 album Moon and Stars. All right, here on the North 103.3, your music connection.
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Before that, we heard the Decemberists with their song Sons and Daughters, and the Mavericks kicking off that set with a track featuring Nicole Atkins. 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And the time is 3:49, and we have three more tracks bringing us into the second hour of Northland Afternoon for today. And in this set, we'll be hearing some music from Geese from the album that came out last year. We also have some Minnesota music to close out the hour from Black Market Brass. And right now, new music from Laura Veers. This is Flying into Darkness from the Temple Songs album. All right here on the North 103.3, you're tuning in to Northland Afternoon.

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Closing out the 3 o'clock hour was some Minnesota music from Black Market Brass with that song, Rat Trap. Before that, we heard from Geese and the song Cobra, and some new music from Laura Veer is kicking off that set. And we will be starting up this 4 o'clock hour with the Lumineers and their song So Long from the album that came out last year called Automatic. After that, some music from Tori Amos, all right here on The North, 103.3.

That was Tori Amos right here on the North 103.3 with that new song, Gasoline Girls, from the album In Times of Dragons. The Lumineers before that kicking off this 4 o'clock hour with their song, So Long. And my name is Caitlin Brinza, spinning some tracks until 5:30 tonight when In Business will be kicking off. Following In Business is Highway 61 Revisited. But in the meantime, in this hour, we'll be hearing some music from Say She She. We have Depeche Mode in the mix. Some music from Grace Potter coming up here shortly as well. And we will be jumping back into the music with Donovan Frankenritter and that song, Gotta Believe, from the 2024 EP, Get Out of Your Mind. Following that is Robert Earl Keane, right here on The North.

0: Some new music here on the North 103.3 from Grace Potter. That was Love Me Not from the new album Trespasser. Before that, we heard from Robert Earl Keen with Corpus Christi Bay and Donovan Frankenritter kicking off this set. And Aspirus Health serves the people and families of northern Minnesota, Wisconsin, and upper Michigan with preventative health care, annual screenings, and immunization services. Details at aspirus.org. And we are going to take a quick break from that music and look at the forecast for today. And this afternoon is looking to be mostly cloudy with a chance of showers and thunderstorms. Highs in the mid-70s with southeast winds of 5 to 10 miles per hour. Those gusts of wind reaching up to 20 miles per hour as well. The chance of rain for this afternoon sitting at 50%. Looking forward to tonight, mostly cloudy with a chance of showers and thunderstorms in the evening, and then widespread dense fog after midnight. Lows in the mid-50s, those winds shifting east of 5 to 10 miles per hour, the chance of rain still sitting at 50%. That being said, there is a dense fog advisory that'll be in effect from 8 p.m. this evening until 10 a.m. on Tuesday. And taking a look at the weather currently, in Duluth upon the Hill, it's cloudy and 61. Down by the harbor, cloudy skies, slightly cooler, sitting at 52 degrees. Looking at Cloquet, where it is looking to be partly sunny and 64. Two Harbors is cloudy and 52. And across the bridge in Superior, Wisconsin, it is cloudy and 52 degrees. Ashland, warmer at 78. Cloudy skies there as well. And Hayward has some light rain and it's 73 degrees. And we will be jumping back into the music here in a moment. In this next set, we have some music from Depeche Mode. We have some Minnesota music from Mara in the Mainsail. And coming up after a quick message is Los Lobos and that song Down on the Riverbed, coming from that 1990 album, The Neighborhood. 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
2: I'm Ken Buehler. On the next In Business, we head to the Iron Range, where a discovery underground is drawing global attention. 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

0: You're tuning in to Northland Afternoon right here on the North 103.3. And that was Mara and the Mainsail with that song Fisticuffs from the 2017 album Bone Crown. Before that, we took a trip back to 1984 with Depeche Mode and that song People Are People and Los Lobos kicking off that set. And I just want to give a reminder that if you are curious about any song that we played, we do have a playlist on the north1033.org. It's on the top right of our page, and you can go and scroll and look at all of the songs that we play. And we will be jumping back into the music here in a moment. In this next set, we have the latest from Blessing Jolie. We also will be hearing from TYO. And coming up after a quick message is Say She She and that song Disco Life. And that is coming from the album Cut and Rewind. Right here on the North 103.3, listener supported radio.
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This is Community Run Radio, The North, 103.3, and we just heard from TYO from that album that came out last year called Outsider with the song I've Got to Travel Alone. Before that, we heard the latest from Blessing Jolie and that song Growing Pains, and Say She kicking off that set. And support for The North comes from Winnipeg Folk Festival, July 9th through 12th at Birds Hill Provincial Park, with performances from Billy Bragg and of Monsters and Men, plus artists from around the world. Details at winnipegfolkfestival.ca. And the time is nearly 4:48, and we have three more tracks to bring us into the final 30 minutes of Northland Afternoon for today. And in this last set for the 4 o'clock hour, we'll be hearing some new music from His Golden Messenger, closing out the hour with The Sacred Souls. And coming up right now, we'll be jumping back to 1977 with the Brothers Johnson and that song, Strawberry Letter 23, off of the album Right on Time. All right here on The North, 103.3.

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Closing out that 4 o'clock hour was The Sacred Souls in the song Live For You from the 2024 album Got a Story to Tell. Before that, some new music from His Golden Messenger, and that song, Who You Gonna Run To, and the Brothers Johnson starting off that set. And support for The North comes from Big Top Chautauqua, presenting Larkin Poe on Saturday, June 27th at 7:30 p.m. They appear with the record company for an evening featuring blues and rock-based material. Details at bigtop.org. And we will be jumping back into the music here in a moment. We'll be hearing from the sound check coming up first, a daily look at some music events happening around town, which is also available on thenorth1033.org with a little bit more information for each show mentioned. And once we get into the music, we have that latest song from Lucy Dacus called Planting Tomatoes. Following that, some music from Beach House. All right here on The North, 103.3. Check 1, 2, check, check. 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A look at today, Monday, June 8th. Four Pete Fest at Wusso's Concert Cafe is The Mud Puppies, Boss Mama and the Jebra Hooch, Tony Peterson, and A Salty Dog, Tegalexi over at Sir Ben's, at Bent Paddle is Pete Boggs, Hannah Ray over at Northern Water Smokehouse, and Dan the Monkey Man will be performing at the Two Harbors Library. If you've got a show and you want us to know, send us an email to info@thenorth1033.org. The Soundcheck on the North is made possible through support from the Minnesota Arts and Cultural Heritage Fund. We're good.

You're tuning in to the North on 103.3 FM, and that was Beach House with that song, Myth, from the 2012 album, Bloom. Before that, kicking off this 5 o'clock hour was Lucy Dacus and that new single, Planting Tomatoes. And my name is Caitlin Brinza, spinning some tracks until 5:30 tonight when we're following Northland Afternoon is in business. And that'll be running until 6 o'clock. Following that, Highway 61 Revisited. But before we jump back into the music, I just want to let you know that the North 103.3's big summer of music starts this week as we've gotten a big batch of tickets to some really big shows at the Big Top Chautauqua in Bayfield, including the Jayhawks, Larkin Poe with the record company, Lyle Lovett and his small, large band, and the Wallflowers. Plus, we'll have weekend passes to Big Top Chautauqua's Lake Effect Music Fest, and you'll never know where the North 103.3 will caravan to next. This week's ticket giveaway is sometime on Thursday's Northland Afternoon for Sunday, June 4th, performances by Trey Anastasio. The North 103.3 and a big summer of music at Big Top Chautauqua. And we will be jumping back into the music here with Dave Matthews Band and that song, Every Day, the title track to that album. Following that is some music from Millie Jackson, all right here on the North 103.3.

0: You're tuning in to Northland Afternoon with a hard cutoff to that song from Millie Jackson called Leftovers. And that came from the 1975 album Still Caught Up. Dave Matthews Band kicking off that set with Every Day. And we are going to take a quick break from the music and look at the forecast for today. And this afternoon is looking to be mostly cloudy with a chance of showers and thunderstorms. Highs in the mid-70s with southeast winds of 5 to 10 miles per hour and gust of wind reaching up to 20 miles per hour. The chance of rain for this afternoon sitting at 50%. Looking to tonight, mostly cloudy with a chance of showers and thunderstorms in the evening with widespread dense fog after midnight. Lows expected to be in the mid-50s and those winds shifting east of 5 to 10 miles per hour. The chance of rain for tonight still sitting at 50%. And there is a dense fog advisory that will be in effect from 8 p.m. this evening until 10 a.m. on Tuesday. And taking a look at the weather currently in Duluth up on the hill, it's partly sunny in 62, down by the harbor 54 degrees and cloudy. Two Harbors has some drizzle and it's 61 there. Cloquet mostly sunny in 64. And taking a look across the bridge in Superior, Wisconsin, it is cloudy and 54. Ashland has some light rain and it's 66 degrees. And Hayward, 72 with some light rain as well. And we have two more tracks coming your way. We'll be hearing some music from the Milk Carton Kids. And coming up after a quick message is Alabama Shakes with that song, Another Life, which is the single that was released last year, all right here on the North, 103.3.
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You are tuning in to Northland Afternoon, and that was the Milk Carton Kids with that song Blinded and Smiling from the latest album, Lost Cause, Lover Fool. Before that, Alabama Shakes with that single, Another Life, kicking off that set. And the North 103.3 receives support from Minnesota Power Employees Credit Union, which belongs to its members. MPECU offers checking, savings,

0: 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Tonight after In Business, we have Highway 61 Revisited. And now, In Business.
1: Welcome to In Business. I'm Ken Bueller. Thank you for joining us. We're at the Mount Royal Market, where besides a great selection of produce and baked goods and grocery products, they also sell something very interesting. And they sell a lot of them, interestingly enough. And that is helium-filled party balloons. When you think of helium, that's what you often think of is party balloons. You know, that's only 1% of the use of helium. Helium is an inert, noble gas that has many uses. For instance, helium saves lives. It super cools the magnets in an MRI machine when you go to the hospital. And helium is also, because it's an inert, noble gas, it reacts to nothing, which means it's perfect for making supercomputer chips like are used in artificial intelligence. And guess what there's a shortage of? Helium. That's because over 30% of the helium in the world comes from Qatar. And guess what was bombed during the start of the Iranian war? That's right, the largest processing plant in the world for helium. And that's where northeastern Minnesota comes in, the Duluth Complex and Minnesota's glorious Iron Range. The helium concentration here is 8, 10, and maybe even as high as 12%. And it comes with carbon dioxide, so it's a carbon capture as well. And we need carbon dioxide for food processing and other uses. We'll talk to Cliff Kane. He is the president of Pulsar Helium. And we'll also talk to a man from a company that is making the devices that will super cool these gases so they can be transported all across the region and around the world. The other thing we think about with helium, of course, is if I were to open this up and inhale it, I'd sound like Donald Duck. But I was told by station management not to do that. And so as this part of the program is pre-recorded, if I were to do that, I'd just get in trouble. I'd sound like Donald Duck, but you'd never see it because they just edit it out. However, the end of this show is done live in studio with no chance to edit. So you'll want to stay tuned and watch all of this week's In Business. Welcome to In Business. I'm Ken Bueller. This week, we're heading to the Iron Range, where a helium discovery near Babbitt is drawing attention from around the world. A company called Pulsar Helium is exploring what could become a significant new domestic source of this important resource. We were invited to visit the project site to learn more about the discovery and what it could mean for the region. Let's take a look. Cliff Kane is the president of Pulsar, the company that is developing this incredible site of helium here in northeastern Minnesota. And this was kind of a chance discovery, was it not?
2: Yeah, it was a chance discovery. You had some folks up here that were looking for copper nickel, and they drilled a hole in the ground, and they went through a non-permeable layer and into a gas pocket, and that was back in 2011. It was just a chance discovery. You know, nobody thought helium was up here, and sometimes that's how it happens.
1: Now, after that, that company was looking for copper nickel. They weren't interested in gas. How did Pulsar get involved in this?
2: Yeah, so the couple of gentlemen came down to one of these gas conferences down in, I think it was down in Texas, right? They saw that they had some high concentrations of helium. They had heard news of a shortages that is commonplace in the helium industry, right? And the founder of the company, Thomas Abraham James, who also was the founder of a company in Africa for helium as well, saw the numbers and said, hey, there may be something here. Because anytime you're getting, you know, anytime 8 to 12% helium concentrations in a flow, that's extremely high.
1: What is the normal that would be commercially, economically feasible for tapping?
2: For tapping, well, 98% of the world's helium is a byproduct, or is associated with LNG production, right? And so, like we say in the industry, helium is a flea on the tail of the dog for the LNG folks. You know, they're in the business of making LNG. It just so happens every once in a while in an LNG stream, there's a little bit of helium in it. So that, you know, these LNG companies are pumping out, you know, hundreds of millions of foot of LNG a year. And so small percentages of helium is economical to put a liquefier in to make helium. In this case, hydrocarbon free, no LNG. We're not worried about, you know, if the gas, you know, the price of gas is going to be falling. This is what we call a pure play. It's less than, you know, basically 2% of the world supply of helium now is a pure play helium source.
1: So 0.02 to 0.03% would be normal off LNG, liquefied natural gas. What is the percentage here and how much does that mean?
2: Well, it's pretty high here, just like these bugs that are flying around. No, it's, you know, 12%. I mean, anything above 5% is definitely intriguing and commercially valuable, right? Especially as you heard from the flows that we flowed earlier, and having seven wells that have hit helium, having high concentrations make it very lucrative. But also when you have high concentrations of what we call helium-4, and we're now have independently verified, the federal government has, that we have helium-3 in here as well, too. That's just a double whammy in a good way.
1: Explain to me the difference between helium 1, 2, 3, and 4 and what the value is as it relates to Jetstream 1 here.
2: Yeah, so your helium 4 is what, you know, most folks, they think about, right? You know, whether it goes into party balloons, which is less than 1% of the demand globally for its use. But, you know, your MRIs in aerospace, your pressures, your purging, welding applications, that's helium 4, right? That's 99.999999% of all the helium. And when we talk about helium 3, we're talking parts per billion. You know, and if you probably have checked on Google or seen on the news that the U.S. government and China and Russia is making plans to go mine, you know, helium 3 on the lunar surface. Because one, it's extremely rare and it's a very small component in the atmosphere and even a small component in the gas itself. But you know, with the modern age that we have, right, we have neutron detection, which is helium-3 is used to identify fissile materials coming across the border. Also, fusion energy is going to need helium-3, but also quantum AI. Quantum computers need helium-3 to operate. And this is what, you know, kind of the big arms race, right? The big quantum AI race, who's going to get to it first? So having this high concentration of helium-3, interested parties are looking at it, right? Because this could be the first terrestrial source of helium-3, you know, globally, right?
1: And what does that mean economically?
2: Oh, well, you know, 1 kilogram of helium-3 is about $30 million, right? That's extremely high. If you, you know, you talk about the price of, one cubic foot of helium is about 50 cents, right? So, there's a big difference in pricing when it comes to the helium 4 to the helium 3. But helium 3 comes with its challenges, right? It's never been done commercially out there. It's never been available to test commercially to get it to something like that. Where we get helium 3 today is, you know, a byproduct of nuclear weapons decay. So our own nuclear weapons maintenance program, we take warheads and we basically suck out the helium 3, which degrades the yield of the weapon. But that's how we get our helium 3 today for the most part.
1: And the future for this, what does it mean from a national defense standpoint?
2: Well, my vision here is this is going to be a rare gas hub, right? It's going to be, you know, hopefully the first potential helium-3 producer. One, helium-4 is here, right? So my vision is that we have, you know, is it going to be Minnesota or the moon, right? And I would hope that we have an identified helium-3 source that we take those steps to produce the helium-3 out of these wells.
1: How far along in this process are we before we go commercial with, you've got seven drill sites now, you've got seven places for possible extraction. You haven't even found the extent of what this pool of underground gas is. What time frames are you looking at?
2: So this is a good thing. So Governor Waltz finally signed off on the bill just a few days ago, right? Which gives Minnesota finally some framework for us to work with. You know, Minnesota has not had anything on the books for producing any type of gas, helium for that matter too, right? So this is you know, incredible work done at the state level, right? A bipartisan effort to get this framework through, so we actually have a path to production.
3: Cliff Kane is the president of Pulsar. We're up on Minnesota's glorious Iron Range, and we're talking about gases and the other parts of this. It's a carbon capture. Explain carbon capture and how this fits into it, because we need that carbon dioxide that is mixed in with the helium as well, right?
2: Yep. So, you know, with just as helium, you know, we have CO2 shortages in the United States all the time. And we call this what we call merchant grade CO2, which is your food, beverage, and medical grade. So you've been to any hospital or you've been to any brewery, we use CO2 for these things. And so instead of, you know, we don't want to emit CO2 from this, we have another commodity that are coming out of these wells that is going to be an economic boost for Minnesota. And that's be able to produce food, beverage, and medical grade CO2 for the markets. So we'll be able to produce helium-4, helium-3, hopefully, right, we can get there, and CO2.
3: Cliff, tell me a little bit about on the future of all of this. I have friends in Phoenix. Intel has a huge plant out there. They're making semiconductor chips. That uses a lot of helium, and it's not really in a place conducive for cooling. Could you envision something like that in here?
2: Yeah, I really do. I mean, when you look at, if you look at Arizona, you know, they've done a lot of things right? In attracting businesses there and, jumping first on that Semiconductor Fab Act, the CHIPS Act. But we need that second hub, right? And when we talk about site selection criteria for these new advanced industries, they look at helium as a site selection criteria. Am I close to the source, right? Because there is no substitute for helium in their processes, whether it's in aerospace or launching a rocket or, you know, making semiconductor chips. You have to have it, right? So if it's right down the road from you or proverbially in your backyard, this becomes a very attractive, thing for their companies.
3: And you were explaining to me the reason Arizona was picked by Intel was because they had a source of
2: helium.
3: So and where was it?
2: The proximity of the helium, you have the Wyoming LaBarge field, which is 20% of the world supply. And then you also had some helium in northeastern Arizona, right? So they had helium basically in their backyard.
3: Cliff Kane is the president of Pulsar. They are exploring for helium and carbon dioxide here in northeastern Minnesota. And this is In Business. But how does helium end up trapped deep underground in the first place? To help answer that question, we talked to a geologist from the Natural Resources Research Institute. Let's take a look. This week on In Business, we're taking a deep look into a possible find in northeastern Minnesota that could be the largest untapped natural resource on the face of the earth of helium. And to take this deep dive into this issue, we have to go deep underground. And that's why we're at the University of Minnesota's Natural Resource Research Institute with Dr. Joishish Takarta, and he is a lead researcher and scientist and is going to tell us, where does helium come from?
4: Right. Thank you. So in Minnesota, we have a spectacular natural occurrence of helium, and one of the remarkable ones that have been so far detected on Earth. So here is the map of the Duluth complex, which is a group of layered rocks that covers approximately 5,000 square miles on the surface of the Earth. And the Duluth complex is composed of layered intrusive rocks. And within those layered intrusive rocks are spaces or places where helium has been found. Now, where did the helium come from? That's a big question. Most likely, helium came from deep underneath, deep down, many, many thousands of feet underneath the Duluth complex in the layers of the deep crust. In granitic rocks that occur at that depth, basement granitic rocks that occur at that depth, uranium and thorium are common elements. So uranium and thorium are natural elements which undergo radioactive decay. And when that decay happens, it releases an alpha particle. An alpha particle is a charged, 2+ charged particle with 2 protons and 2 neutrons in the nucleus, no electrons. But then the charged alpha particle is unstable, so it absorbs 2 electrons from the surroundings to make 1 atom of helium. So that is called helium-4. And helium-4 happens to be a gas that is extremely inert. It does not react with anybody. So once that is formed deep under the surface, the gas will want to move upward. It is one of the two lightest of elements. Next lightest, most light is hydrogen. Helium comes next. So it moves upward through a system of fractures and cracks all the way near the surface and where they have been found.
5: This place is where the helium has been detected by the drilling operations. This is called, at the surface, it's called the Bald Eagle intrusion, and it goes deep underneath into the South Kawishibi intrusion, which goes all the way down to the granitic rocks, presumably where the helium has moved up from.
3: Now, what traps it in these huge, big pockets that Pulsar is drilling into to tap? What stops it from keeping going all the way up and into the atmosphere?
4: Good question. Since helium is a very light gas, it will escape into the atmosphere easily whenever there is a fracture or a pore system through which it can move upward. However, there are some special instances, in this case, the layered rocks of the Duluth complex, which are approximately 1.1 billion years old. So they are impervious, hard, igneous rocks. So in spite of the fact that helium is very, very light, it moves upward, but then the layers and layers of igneous rocks would protect this gas from escaping onto the surface. So that is why you would find these places inside, underneath the Duluth complex.
3: And as I understand it, Doctor, this is unique in that this helium isn't with natural gas, but with a different kind of gas. Explain that, please.
4: Good question. Well, most of the helium that is extracted at the present time comes from natural gas. Comes from separation of helium from existing natural gas reservoirs in the United States, which happens to be the largest producer of helium in the world. It happens down in the state of Texas, Oklahoma, Kansas, where there are natural gas reservoirs. And within those natural gas reservoirs, there are tiny, tiny quantities, 0.321% of helium, and that is regarded as extremely valuable. So if you have 1% helium, that is regarded as remarkable. But here, the big thing that happens in Duluth complex is that up to 10% of helium has been reported. And that's why I say it's a remarkable find.
3: And what are the uses of helium that makes it so valuable?
4: Many uses. First and foremost, helium is used in the operation of MRI machines. So magnetic resonance imagery machines that is used in hospitals. So the magnets that operate these instruments require a very, very low temperature, -250 or so, that low temperature. But the only way for anything to maintain that temperature is the gas helium, because anything else at that low temperature will condense, liquefy, or solidify. So the instrument will need a constant flux of helium to keep the instrument operational.
3: So once this helium begins to be extracted, does this rock formation change? Is there any negative impact about taking this gas out of these pockets?
4: That's the beauty of helium. No, it doesn't. Helium is a noble gas, so it does not react with anything else. It'll just move up whenever there is a fracture system. It's a light gas. It'll just move up through the rocks without any reaction.
3: Is this find all that rare?
4: Well, technically, yes, but you know what? Helium, incidentally, is the second abundant element in the known universe after hydrogen. But strangely, helium is very rare on Earth. So helium was formed long, long, long time ago when the Earth was formed. And then more helium has formed from the disintegration of the radioactive isotopes of uranium and thorium. So yes, your helium is abundant in the sun and in other stars, but not so much on Earth.
3: Dr. Jayesh Dakarta is a researcher with the NRRI, Natural Resources Research Institute with the University of Minnesota. Wow, what a story. Thank you for being on In Business.
4: Thank you very much.
6: Exploration and extraction are only part of the story. Once helium is produced, it must be moved safely and efficiently to customers across the country and around the world. In our final segment this evening, we speak with a company involved in the transportation side of the industry to learn how that process works.
3: Behind us is Jetstream One, the first well that was exploratorily drilled for finding the helium that Pulsar hopes to exploit. Wes Minton is with a company called Chart Industries. They are out of New Prague, Minnesota, and they make containers and liquefiers for gases all over the world. Thank you for being with us.
7: Happy to be here.
3: Tell me a little bit about Chart as a company, how long they've been around, how they got started, and what your business is.
7: Sure. So Chart Industries, in various forms, has been around for almost 160 years. Our New Prague facility was originally MVE. It was bought by Chart in the 60s. Chart's business is cryogenic gases, industrial gases. So we have a large, I would say majority of the world's cryogenic storage, whether that's aerospace, industrial gases. If you go to Chick-fil-A, every time you get a soda, that's a Chart tank it's coming out of, a lot of your beer. And then if you look at things like space launches and storage of hydrogen, helium, gas to liquid systems is our ticker on the stock exchange. And we're a large company, 65 global manufacturing facilities, but our largest ones domestically for tanks is here at New Prague, Minnesota.
3: Wes Minton is the Director of Market Development for Chart Industries. Explain your partnership with Pulsar and what that could mean for the helium and the CO2 that's coming out of this drill.
7: We've been working with Pulsar for about 2 years. The idea is that the deposit of helium here is a CO2-rich environment, meaning that I think it was around 77%. We're going to need to clean up and get rid of the CO2 before we send the helium to the liquefier. So that's where I come in, coming from the carbon capture space. The first line being that gas comes out of the ground, goes into a pretreatment, cleans up, and purified to liquid CO2 that can be used for beverages, medical, industrial uses. And then the helium-rich stream from that is being sent to our helium liquefier to be liquefied and a usable product for a variety of industries.
3: Have you ever seen anything like this as a concentration and the pressure and everything? I mean, is this common?
7: So for helium, no, not at all. This is one of the highest percentage helium storages found worldwide. I believe the average that you're seeing is around, globally, is around 1 to 2%. There are results from this well. I, as a member of Chart, I believe up to as high as 12%, which is extremely high, and it's in our backyard.
3: Wes, how important is this as a business development opportunity for your New Prague company, Chart Industries, and for other businesses around here? What does it mean?
7: So for us, this is a project that fits in with Scopes. You know, we have a large background in LNG and large scale infrastructure projects. As far as, domestic production of helium, it's a very big deal, as I believe it would be one of the only primary sources of helium in the United States. And with the current status of helium supply in the world, that's a large move.
3: Wes Minton is the Director of New Market Development for the Chart Industry Corporation of New Prague, Minnesota, involved in the Pulsar project here in northeastern Minnesota. Thank you very much.
7: Thank you.
6: We call it the Iron Range. Its geological title is the Duluth Complex, DC for short. It has produced incredible amounts of hematite, iron ore. It also contains rich deposits of copper, nickel, and other rare minerals, and now holds the potential for massive amounts of helium. The range also produces overwhelming swarms of black flies. This is a resource that was evident on our exclusive visit to Pulsar Helium's Topaz drill site. The flies were thick, and they were undeterred by swatting or fanning. They were relentless. What we experienced, though, was just a fraction of the plague of dark clouds of black flies and mosquitoes that held up the discovery of the Mesabi Iron Range for 15 years. While building the Vermilion Trail from Duluth to Lake Vermilion, George Stuntz found the big blue rock that assayed out at 80% pure hematite, iron ore. You can't make this part of the story up. Stuntz shows the rock to a guy named Stone. George Stone was an early Duluth promoter and entrepreneur. Together, they convince Charlemagne Tower, a rich Philadelphia attorney and industrialist, to organize an expedition to Lake Vermilion with the idea of developing the iron ore. The year is 1875. They get up there and the ore is everywhere. The problem is it goes straight down underground and it's going to be hard rock mining. That means digging, drilling, and blasting at the end of long, dark tunnels. Very dangerous work and very expensive. Now, the early mine owners didn't really mind the danger part, but the expense bothered them a lot. What they were looking for was what the tribal First Nation people called red earth, a soft, diggable form of hematite that could be shoveled into train cars. The bigger the shovel, the more you mined. So the expedition headed south and west from the shore of Lake Vermilion, digging test pits, looking for the red earth. They started in March. Now it's August. It's hot. By this time, there's contention and mistrust among the leaders of the expedition, and that's when the black flies are at their worst. The flies are so bad, it's impossible to work during the day. The men hide in their tents where the temperatures climbed over 100 degrees. The test pits are dug at night by torchlight and fires. Finally, they give up, and a message is sent telling Charlemagne Tower that if he wants his ore, he's going to have to dig, drill, tunnel, and blast for it. The expedition packs up, heads back to Duluth. Now, if you follow their journey, as detailed in the book Vein of Iron, The Pickens Mather Story, you'll see that when they gave up their search for the red earth, they were one day and 12 miles away from a place we call Mountain Iron. Mountain Iron, the eastern edge of the largest deposit of soft, diggable hematite ever found on the face of the earth. It would take 15 more years and the efforts of the seven iron men to locate what the Tower expedition walked right past on their way back to Duluth. The seven iron men, led by Leonidas Merritt, were the Merritt brothers' family of Duluth. It took them several years, but in 1890, they found the ore that became the Mesabi Range, starting with their first mine in Mountain Iron. In tribute to the Anishinaabe, the Merritts named their discovery Mesabi, which means sleeping giant. The Vermilion was the first iron-producing range in Minnesota, and if it had not been for the black flies, it might have been the second. I'm Ken Buehler. Thanks for watching In Business. 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And if you have an idea for a future story on In Business, we'd love to hear from you. 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Thanks again for watching. And until next time, let's take care of each other.

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0: 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True to its title, this bright traditional German lager is packaged exclusively in kegs rather than cans or bottles. Just for the summer season, the North 103.3's Vinyl Tap Collaborative Brew is available on draft at Earth Rider's Cedar Lounge Tap Room.

'Twas in another lifetime, one of toil and blood, when blackness was a virtue, the road was full of mud. I came in from the wilderness, a creature void of form. Come in, she said, I'll give you shelter from the storm. And if I pass this way again, you can rest assured I'll always do my best for her, on that I give my word. In a world of steel-eyed death and men who are fighting to be warm, come in, she said, I'll give ya shelter from the storm. Not a word was spoke between us, there was a little risk involved. Everything up to that point had been left unresolved. Try imagining a place where it's always safe and warm. 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

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If I could

0: Out of the John Bushy studio at 103.3 The North, you're traveling along Highway 61 Revisited with your host here, Miriam. You just caught a Shelter from the Storm right off of the original Blood on the Tracks. This song has been played over 400 times live. Interesting about this song, it's only three chords, but Dylan does it in an open tuning, so it just has this expansiveness to it, and also that great bass line that Tony Brown nails down just keeps us really grounded and connected in that. Next up, I'm going to play another off of Blood on the Tracks. This is Buckets of Rain, and I'm going to play a really cool 1975 recording of Bob Dylan and Bette Midler rehearsing Buckets of Rain. She did add this onto her album, Songs for the New Depression, in 1976. So here's a recording of them rehearsing and preparing for her album recording.
1: I've been drunk for 3 weeks. Every night I've been drunk.
2: Really?
1: Yeah. I've had amazing scenes, too. It's terrible. Terrible. Cry? I always cry.
2: Yeah?
1: I don't like it.
2: They turn me on that
1: microphone.
2: What was the last scene that made you cry?
1: This last night, I had this terrible thing happen to me. It's really a drag. The older I get, the less control over my emotions I have.
2: What happened last night?
1: Oh, I just cried. I had to run away from some people. I had to pick my stuff up and run. I ran like a quarter mile. It was such a drag.
2: With your suitcase? Nice.
1: No, my little bag. Oh. My little.
2: Why did you run? Why couldn't you
1: I
2: walk?
1: I was scared.
2: Scared of what?
1: Hey, see some stuff.
2: The great unknown?
1: No, it wasn't too unknown. I knew what it was. That's why I ran.

That was Brian Ferry buying into Bob Dylan's dream in that dreamy rendition. And before that, you heard Blackjack Davy. You're traveling along Highway 61, revisited with your host here, Miriam, on listener-supported radio on the North 103.3. I'm going to play With God on Our Side from Unplugged. This is 1995.

forgive and forget. Honey, what can I say? Sit around and ask

He kind of petered out on that one. Now your mouth cries wolf, wild, bleh. That was from Bootleg Volume 1, She's Your Lover Now. Before that was Only a Hobo. You are cruising along Highway 61 Revisited this evening with your host Miriam on the North 103.3. I'm going to play another one off of that bootleg set, Bootleg Volume 1. 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

0: 1982 was one of the quietest years of Dylan's career. He stayed largely away from recording studios, and the only time he stepped on a concert stage the entire year took place on June 6th, 1982, at the Peace Sunday Concert at the Rose Bowl, organized to promote nuclear disarmament. There were about 85,000 people at this show. They saw Gil Scott-Heron, Bonnie Raitt, Crosby, Stills & Nash, Taj Mahal, Stevie Nicks, Linda Ronstadt, Bette Midler, Jackson Brown, Tom Petty, and many others. When Joan Baez took the stage midway through the night, she invited Bob Dylan on stage, and they performed this Jimmy Buffett cover, A Pirate Looks at 40. Now, both of them had turned 41 earlier in the year, and it remains the only time that Dylan has covered a Buffett song. And also, Jimmy Buffett covered Bob Dylan, so I'm going to play the Jimmy Buffett cover of Blown in the Wind right here, and then a little bit of Buffett talking about that and about Bob Dylan after that.
1: Needless to say, there's a great history to this festival of the Bob Dylan dilemma many years ago. And I just got to tell you a quick story that the reason I'm going to play this song here is because about 20 years ago, somebody called me and said, "Hey, do you know that Bob Dylan did Pirate Looks at 40 last night in Hawaii?" And I went, "That's about as complimentary as you can get." So I know that Bob caused a ruckus playing here electric about 45 or 50 years ago, so I'm going to return the favor and play acoustic and do one of his. So I just figured that's a full circle thing to do, and I've been thinking about this for a long time.

0: Bob. Thank you, Fair. Thank you, everybody. God bless. Yeah. Thank you. Have a great week. Love you.
1: When you first heard it back in 1980 that that Bob Dylan had covered Pirate Looks at 40, what was your reaction to that?
2: What do you think? You know, yeah. I mean, yeah, I think it was 85. He did it with Joan Baez at a concert somewhere out west. And I think it was an Anti-Nuke or a
1: Peace Sunday rally, 1982.
2: And so, you know, of course, there was no social media back there. I didn't know. And somebody told me about it later. And I went, what? And then, because you couldn't see it. I mean, I knew it had happened, but I don't think I saw it happen. Was I thrilled about it? Yeah. I mean, unbelievable. And then years later, I met Dylan in St. Bart's when he sailed in on his boat, and I spent a day with him on his boat. It was pretty amazing. And he likes that song. How can I say?
1: Now, did Bob Dylan know what he was doing on that, on his boat, or did he have people doing that for him?
2: Yeah, he knew what he was. He was there, and I was walking through Gustavia in the harbor, and I was going by the Marine Supply Store. And I was looking in the window, and I heard this voice say, "Hey, Jimmy, that's a good, nice looking pair of shoes, isn't it?" And I looked around, and went, "That's Bob Dylan." So he invited me out on the boat. We spent all day together on the boat. Then he was seeing a girl that I knew on the island. Then he sailed away, and I knew his. I knew a couple of guys that worked for him on the road, and then. The funny back into this. So I spent that day, and I mean, we sat there and talked and got all day long. And I'm going, But then later, I was in Paris doing something, and I think it was when Dylan was with Petty. And I went to see the show, and I knew Jim Callahan, the security guy. And he said, "Yeah, Bob's been looking for you. He wants to see you." And I thought, all I remember of my time with Bob Dylan was that one day on the boat in St. Bart's. So cut to 2 or 3 years later. And I'm thinking, man, we have a bond here. And I go backstage, and I think it was the Zenith in Paris. And Callahan said, "He's right over there. Go over there and see him." And Dylan was sitting there eating, had his gloves on. He's gonna have his hoodie on. I said, "Bob, how you doing?" He went, "Huh?" And he ate. He never said a word. I sat there the whole time. I ate my meal. I said, "Well, have a good show. See you later." That was it. And I haven't seen him since.
1: Some people who have encounters like that, they theorize that maybe he wasn't wearing his glasses. And then there was a lot, because, you know, he's funny about his glasses. So that could have been it.
2: I never thought of that. Maybe. I'm going to use that because, yeah, he didn't look up much. I remember that. He ate.
1: That's it. My last thing about Bob Dylan is years later, they asked him who his favorite songwriters were. And he said,
2: "I made
1: you
2: the book." Yeah, I know.
1: Yeah.
2: Am I honored? You bet.
3: 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Jimmy Buffett there with the Rolling Stone interview. You've been traveling along Highway 61, Revisited, on the north on 103.3. I'm going to close out the show with another one from World Gone Wrong. This is Ragged and Dirty. Thanks for tuning in, and I'll catch you on the flip side.

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